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1: 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So it'll go up 4 degrees from 11 a.m. to 7 p.m.?
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6: Chance for showers tonight, otherwise overcast. Lows around 55. Winds out of the southwest, 5 to 10 miles per hour. Cloudy skies again tomorrow. Thunderstorms likely. Daytime highs approaching 68. Cloudy skies expected tomorrow night. Chance of thunderstorms. Lows level off around 53. From the Weatherology Weather Center, I'm meteorologist Paul Trombley on 99.3 The Fan, Winona. Right now, 68.
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0: 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All right, let's take him to Trash Talking Tuesday.
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3: It's your teeth, Reggie. I don't know whether to smile at you or kick a field goal, man.
0: All right, let's get to it. We're going to try to knock these out quickly. So we're only going to give you about 20, 25 seconds. We get to a few of these. 25, 30 seconds max. Carrie, who we got?
4: We got Peter in Honolulu. You're on with the Odd Couple. Who you trashing,
0: who
4: Peter?
0: Who you trashing, Peter?
5: I'm trashing Rob Parker. He was all in on Wemby.
4: Wow.
5: Unless he has a doctor's note to explain the missed absences after 2 days after the NBA Finals, he's out, man. He's four suspensions, something. He was all in on Wemby. Everyone knows it's Wemby. It's not Wemby. It's Jaylen.
0: Appreciate it.
6: Everyone knows it's Wemby.
0: We don't know right now. We don't know. Are you saying I need to come up with a hit 'em up version?
4: You got to get
0: for Jalen Brunson.
4: You got to get some, Kelvin.
0: I might do a hit 'em up version.
7: Have it ready before he gets back.
0: All right. Ooh, I might do a hit 'em up. Some Tupac, you know what I'm saying? Get at him. All right, who we got?
4: We got to go to New York, so we're gonna New go York Leo sucks. In New York City. Who you trashing, Leo?
8: Man, I was gonna trash Rob Parker, but you know what? I'm gonna put that on the back burner. I'm trashing everything out there that sits over there. I hate Knicks fans. I don't want the Knicks to win. I hate Knicks fans. Guess what? We don't care. You couldn't say nothing to a New Yorker back then. You think we want to hear what you got to say now? Man, please. I can keep that over there. You don't want to hear it, all right? When your favorite player used to come to the garden and drop 45 just to quit, who stood up and gave him a standing ovation? Knicks fan. But y'all sit over there. We hate Knicks fans. Guess what? Knicks fans never say. We never hate another fan base. We might hate Trae Young. We might hate Wemby. But we don't hate y'all because we don't think about y'all. Keep that over there. You heard?
0: You heard?
4: You heard?
0: Oh, that's yeah.
4: You want to do one more?
0: One more.
4: All right, we're going to go Rocky in South Carolina.
0: Who are you trashing, Rocky?
9: In the Brandon Sorsby case, I'm trash-talking all the adults in the room. Judges, lawyers, administrators, coaches, donors, and so forth, so on and so forth. We got a young man who made a mistake. Hey, we all make mistakes, and there's mistakes in life, unfortunately, maybe addiction, but there are also consequences to those. There was one consequence. It could have been figured out, but it's almost borderline exploitation, so I'm trash-talking all the adults. Thank God somebody just maybe put something in to make the right decision to get done so he can get on with his life. Right now, football might not be the most important thing. So that's who I'm trashing.
0: Hey, I tell you what, man, good call. I appreciate you. Yeah, we can't get another. But, hey, shout out to everybody, man. Maybe we'll try to get another call a little bit later on. Doesn't have to be trash talking. But you can also throw those on YouTube, or if you want to tweet us as well, you can do so. K-Dub Live for myself and Kerry 25 Rhodes. Good calls, though. And he – listen, I talked about that, Kerry. Yeah. The judge, you just be like, well, he's going to hurt if he doesn't play and he needs – I'm like, dude, there has to be some semblance of consequences for what you're doing, your actions, right? Am I wrong?
10: We are –
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0: Gary, man, good couple of days. Appreciate you, my guy. Always, brother. Oh, yeah. Good time, as always. Shout out to Ephraim, who just called in, and I think Ephraim is in tomorrow. If I'm not, is it Ephraim tomorrow? Who, I mean, Thursday. So we'll have him on. So looking forward to that. We got a lot going on. By the way, if you miss any of today's show, you can always catch the podcast, The iCouple. Search The iCouple wherever you get your podcast. A full version will pop up. A best of version will pop up. Rob G will get that up as soon as we get done running our mouths. So a lot to get to. Let's do the last call now. It is last call.
1: This is the last call.
0: Don't ever do that again, but that was nice. And now you're going to let me feel like I got to do that. Elijah, you didn't shake the screen like you do on YouTube. I don't think I didn't peep that. I watched, Elijah. You did? I don't know what he said. He yelled at me. He yelled at me right there. Let's get to the last call. And it is, of course, Dre in Massachusetts.
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3: What's going on? Thanks for taking the call. Thanks for having me. Listen, what's going on with Floyd? He doesn't know who Billy Corbin is. He hasn't seen the documentary Broke. This is somebody who's made $1.5 billion in career earnings. We're talking about over $250 million for that pillow fight with Conor McGregor. Over $250 million, okay, for that pity pat match with Manny Pacquiao. And now he's over here crying poor. He's never heard the saying, you got champagne taste, but you only got beer money. He doesn't know that professional athletes should understand you can be king for a year or prince for the rest of your life. We cannot look past this. He gets the pass from me. This is somebody whose whole career he has ducked and dodged the big fights in favor of the paydays and then flaunted it in everybody's face in terms of the obscene paydays that he got. And you're going to tell me he burned through even more all of that money? No. We need another documentary just for Floyd Mayweather himself. And just that has to happen. And then after he goes through burning on the coals, then we can do the sympathy piece. But this is out of hand. $1.6 billion that you burned through when you didn't even fight the best of the best. Can't do it. Thanks for taking the call.
0: I appreciate it, Dre. Then who's pocket watching more, Dre or Rob G?
4: Hey, it's a toss-up right now.
0: Yeah, it is a toss-up. No, I'll say this. What's interesting is Floyd had created himself, and you see everybody follow the blueprint. Canelo. Mm-hmm. Where, I'm not just going to be a fighter, get my brains bashed in.
4: Yeah.
0: And unfortunately, you know this. Dude, I've talked to so many fighters. We used to interview them before.
4: Punch.
0: Too many punches.
4: Can't punch.
0: Please watch my fight on the. And you, I'm not even being funny.
4: No, I know.
0: Damn.
4: Yeah.
0: There's a particular fighter, very, very, very popular at his time, one of the best of his era. And it was sad. He was still fighting. And we like looking at each other when I was at the old place. We like, man, we could, during the interview, he was on the phone and we just, dang. Cause he was, you know, trying to promote it. It was, you can hear people behind him, have to tell him, here's the, give him the paper. It was just bad.
4: Really?
0: And I said that to say, Floyd is created where I can be smarter. I can leverage. I can have my own brand, my own business, TMT, the money. I can do all these things. Mm-hmm. And so you hate to hear that was the blueprint. And now the blueprint is falling apart. You hate to hear that, man.
4: Yeah, man. No, Floyd, I wish him well, man. It's a tough situation.
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14: 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Well, yes, it is not one, not two, three goals for Lionel Messi. He has just subbed out. Argentina up 3-0 over Algeria in the 87th minute. We'll have more on the night for Messi coming up in a few minutes because now he is tied for most goals scored in a World Cup all time. Here's the thing, Mbappe is only two behind him. So we have a lot of offense to talk about. But, Harm, the one topic of so much great stuff so far in the World Cup, mm-hmm. I've had it with people complaining about the hydration breaks. I really have. I don't know why people have decided, oh, I need to complain about the hydration breaks. Okay, now, because of the World Cup, because we are in the United States where the weather is hotter, they have decided, hey, we're going to have two extra hydration breaks for the players. They come off, minute and a half, 2 minutes, they come back on, and yet you would think this is the, it's like the World Cup put in a rule where, hey, one time per half, you get to take a player of the opposing team off the pitch. Like, that's how much people hate this. And they even jumped on to, hey, Fox is making all kinds of money on this. And I read today that Fox can make back nearly half the money they spent on World Cup rights because of the what they're making just by the commercials they can run during the hydration breaks. And I want to sit here and say, okay, I get, why do you care if Fox makes their money back? What does it matter? Who is getting an advantage here by the players on both teams getting a hydration break? Well, one team can coach a team. You know, okay, you know, both teams. No team is getting is getting any sort of an advantage because of hydration breaks. You cannot like it because it's something that, oh, it's not the purest, but okay, the weather is hot, and I think letting the players have water, and if you can make a little bit of extra money on it, okay. I don't see where this is hurting anybody. I don't see who is really being hurt by all of this when it's all said and done. Again, show me somebody that is being taken advantage of by this. I'll agree with you, but I really fail to see the problem here.
0: You go into the old ebb and flow, but the ruining the sanctity of the game. We are talking about FIFA as an organization. So let's just back that out for a second. Everybody do their cursory Google search. Now you start laughing when you have the hand wringing thereafter when we're talking about money and transfer of funds and whatever. Reportedly, what, $4 to $4.5 billion, the broadcast rights for this iteration of the FIFA World Cup. And
14: I read Fox can make about $500 million just on the commercials during the hydration break. Okay, it's not like because they have this hydration break, I'm getting an extra bill from Fox because I'm watching the World Cup. Oh, we had the hydration break, so you had to spend more money on the World Cup. Oh, I didn't want that. Like, I don't get it.
0: But even if you want to sneer at the idea of player safety, hydration, adapting to a different climate, the humidity, all of these things that we go through in this process, I mean, we've done it for, you know, every level of sport. Anytime teams go to Colorado, there's a potential that someone on your squad, based on their medical history, is going to be unable to play. Like, there are different factors that come into these things. And in this particular case, if you're not liking it, then I'll tell you what, when the checks start flowing in from all the sponsors for your national teams and all the endorsements you get out of it, refuse them. Because with the great check comes a great wide audience. We're talking ratings for Stanley Cup Final. We're talking ratings for the NBA Finals. I mean, Steve gave you 1.8 million people watching Turkey A. Come on.
14: I mean, really, show me what's wrong. Show me who's being screwed over. I'll be with you on it. 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We get back into the biggest story of the night next.
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0: 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That's Jason Smith Show. Hit the subscribe button. After you've done that, tap the thumbs up icon, comment away, agree or disagree. Let us know what you think again. 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So I get that everybody wants to turn the page now a little bit and go, oh, we got the big NBA free agents and maybe Giannis is getting traded off. So we can do this for a few minutes, Mike Harmon. It's not always all about the Knicks. It can only be like 99% about the Knicks.
2: I mean, that was Saturday already, man. Yeah, I mean, that's, well, we that's like a lifetime
0: yet,
2: ago.
0: We have not had the parade. We have not had the parade yet, and I have not gotten my OG Anunoby jersey yet.
2: Well, so you may never see. You might wait 6 months before that jersey shows up in your inbox.
0: Oh, dude! If I get it by Christmas, I'll be happy.
2: I'm really shocked you didn't try to figure out how to do the show from New York Thursday night after showing up and climbing a pole in the middle of Times Square, jumping on top of a Broadway marquee. Look at me, I'm in Hadestown.
0: Maybe I have a surprise coming your way pretty soon. You never know.
2: On a road to hell, there was...
0: But with now the Giannis saga starting to take center attention over the course of what will be the NBA offseason, right? Already you've seen talk about Giannis. There was that false rumor yesterday. Oh, the deal with the Heat is done. No, the Heat are still one of the big suitors. The Celtics are a big suitor. There's other teams out there too. But Miami and Boston are at the top right now. I will give you one guarantee for the Giannis trade when it happens. Okay. I'll give you an absolute guarantee, 100%. It's going to be one of the biggest blockbusters we have ever seen because there will be at least three teams involved in this trade, because there is no team that can give up what the Bucks want for Giannis strictly from their team, right? You would think, okay, Jaylen Brown for Giannis, but that doesn't seem like something the Celtics are interested in doing. There's no way this deal is done unless there's at least three, maybe four teams. Maybe there's a couple of other big names that wind up going somewhere as a result of it. Like, could wind up seeing De'Aaron Fox in a trade somewhere, part of this thing. This has to be at least three teams because nobody has it. Like the Heat, you know, okay, well, really, they're going to say, okay, Tyler Hero and a bunch of first-round picks. No, the Bucks aren't going to do that. They're going to need some kind of value where they can say, we will part ways with Giannis, but we need to become an instant contender. We need to take these new parts and be able to put out a team that we can make some noise in the East, and nobody can do that. If I thought the Celtics would say, okay, we'll trade Jaylen Brown, I'd say, all right, great, because there's your building blocks right there. It's Jaylen Brown for Giannis, and we're going to figure out the rest of the package. But that's not happening. So you're going to need at least three, maybe four teams and other big names besides Giannis that are going to change locations to make the money work, to make the compensation work. That's absolutely going
2: to
0: happen.
2: Yeah, it's a fascinating offseason to come, right? I mean, when you're talking with your biggest free agent questions are Austin Reeves and LeBron James, that everything else becomes the – all right, how do we build to beat what we expect the continuing run of the Thunder, right? Injured in the Western Conference Finals. The Spurs with De'Aaron Fox being that huge question mark given what they have in terms of that young backcourt. And I've seen the Photoshop Jaylen Brown jersey with the Spurs. Okay, cool. That means there's a lot of monies that have to be moved. Now, Giannis only has one more year before he's got his player option. So that's another consideration in terms of your future and how you're building, particularly as we get into all the fights over, you know, second aprons and all of that stuff. But, yeah, I mean, every situation and every theorized trade seems like it keeps becoming add another variable to the algorithm, right, with the Heat. Tyler Hero's a nice player. You're not getting him without some sort of mix of assets and bringing a third/fourth team in, right? I mean, you're basically falling back if you're bringing him in a Giannis trade without somebody else substantive to come in and play right away. So it'll be a curious thing. And again, the old make salaries work to keep this equation right is always fun because someone's going to end up holding the bag on a bad contract.
0: Yeah. Well, listen, when the musical chairs stop, Mike Harmon, someone's left without one.
2: I mean, always. Yeah.
0: There's going to be somebody that doesn't have a chair, and they're going to cry, and their mom's going to have to come get them. I'm sorry you didn't get the chair. There's going to be one. But everybody else will have a chair. Everybody else has a chair. Exit out by the Fresca exit, Swollen Dome. Jason Smith, Mike Harmon, live from the Fox Sports Radio studios. Coming up next, we get back into the biggest story of the night involving three players and eight goals. Fox.
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20: What a day and evening at the World Cup. Argentina superstar Lionel Messi with three goals tonight in a 3-0 win over Algeria. Earlier, Norway superstar Erling Haaland, two goals in the first half in a 4-1 victory over Iraq. And in New Jersey, in front of over 80,000 fans, France woke up in the second half and beat Senegal 3-1, two goals for Kylian Mbappe. The late night game is just starting on FS1 from the San Francisco Bay Area. It's Austria against Jordan. Four more games on Wednesday, including England's opener against Croatia. In the NHL, Vegas interim coach John Tortorella will not be back. The lone WNBA game went to Indiana.

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9: 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We get a goal before Ben Maller gets on the air, we'll let you know. But look, we've talked a lot tonight. No reason to not get excited and go crazy and think anything is possible for the United States. They have played as well as anybody in this tournament through the first week, right? After tomorrow, everybody's playing their first game. Yes, Germany looked great. United States looked better. All right, Argentina looked great. United States looked better. There's no reason not to be incredibly excited, and you're seeing the good teams struggle. Spain struggled. Brazil struggled. Mm-hmm. A lot of teams we expect to be the big contenders are struggling just to get a draw. And one of the reasons that we're seeing it isn't so much about the talent on the pitch as it's about the World Cup being here in the United States right now. When you see stories like, oh, you know, people traveling from the United States internationally is down the last few years. And I read a lot of stuff about that. Oh, people aren't traveling internationally like they used to. And I remember reading an article about it not too long ago. And somebody said, listen, I think what people have to understand is that take into account that when when we travel, United States, anywhere we go outside of our country is an incredibly large hassle, right? Like, we have to travel 6 hours by plane, and we're still in our own country. The United States is huge. So just think about for a second where, okay, so, oh, we're not traveling. Yeah, because every time we travel, we lose a day going, and on the way coming back, we're wiped because of jet lag. Now, when you think about it in terms of the World Cup, normally, where's the World Cup? Well, when it's in Europe, guess what? Half the teams are already there. So they don't have to worry about getting used to the weather, the time change, any of it. When it's in South America, guess what? Half the teams are there because they don't have to worry about taking part in any sort of time change or anything. When it's in Africa, it's there. You know, a lot of teams are there. The United States is the only place where the entire world has to come and play here and play in our time zone and get used to our weather where there's hydration breaks because it's so hot. It's a thing to come here because it's again, it's not like everywhere else where, hey, you can travel and flying from Italy. I mean, bad example because they're not in the World Cup, but like from Italy to London is a 2.5 hour flight, right? Flying from Los Angeles to Seattle is a 2.5 hour flight. Like, just think about that. So now you see a lot of these teams that are starting out slow because they have to come here and get used to all of these things, and they're starting out slow and they're not. Look, the United States, we didn't have to worry about it. We started out like gangbusters, right? Look at Messi, right? He plays here. Hey, how's a guy who's 48 years old and soccer legend with a hat trick in his first game? Guess what? Doesn't have to use to the time change because he's here, right? He plays soccer. He's played soccer here for the last couple of years. So there is something to that, that when the whole world having to come here is a big thing.
0: Yeah, acclimation to a process, right? We talked about it. Argentina was the first team to come in off the grid at the end of May, but giving yourself a week to 10 days, doing your training processes, getting through. And I don't know that teams were able to necessarily ascertain how easily they'd be able to move about, right? We talk about visa issues and you know, been some discussions there, but a lot of it just going straight to the training process and getting yourself acclimated to the heat. Now, cynics will just say it's full on just cash and advertising. I think we can be rational people and say there's a bit of both going on in terms of keeping these guys healthy so they can finish the job. But in the interim, we've gotten a great first week, and the United States attacking as they did. Hope is a beautiful thing.
9: Exit out about a fresca, exit Swollen Dome, the Jason Smith Show with my best friend Mike Harmon. Still 2-1, Austria with the lead over Jordan coming up to the 89th minute. Be more on this coming up with What's Trending and more. For Mike, I'm Jason. My buddy Ben Maller is next. This is Fox. Knicks, yo.
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14: Argentina's Lionel Messi scored three goals in a 3-0 win over Algeria in their World Cup opener. Norway superstar Erling Haaland had two goals in the first half. His team beat Iraq 4-1, and France woke up at halftime and defeated Senegal 3-1, Kylian Mbappe with two goals. American star Christian Pulisic is called day-to-day with his calf injury. The U.S. doesn't play till Friday, a day game in Seattle against Australia. In the NHL, Vegas interim coach John Tortorella will not be back. The Dodgers won their home game against Tampa Bay 1-0 on Shohei Ohtani's homer in the sixth. The game took an hour 52. Ohtani will pitch Wednesday, but not DH. The Angels' Mike Trout had a homer, three RBIs, in a 7-0 win at Arizona. The late-night game had the Pirates holding on 6-5 at the A's. Houston, with three in the eighth, beat Detroit 4-2. Yankees 12-2 over the White Sox. I'm Steve DeSager.
15: Big Ben Mallett.
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15: When he's not talking,
16: I live for the bickering.
15: He's barking.
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0: Bill Miller and you, it is the Ben Maller Show. As we press on through the overnight hours, you can be part of this show. 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Reminder, we're also on YouTube. It's at Ben Maller Show on YouTube. 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Unless it doesn't, on YouTube. Maller Monologues, other features only available. The real P1s are on that YouTube. Back to it. Time now for the Insta Trivia, and we'll have Maller the third degree. For the second time in baseball history, the first pitcher in the majors to reach 10 wins did so while having all 10 come in relief. That would be somebody named Aaron Ashby of the Milwaukee Brewers. Blank is the other player to do it in baseball history. That's the question. What's the answer? Mediocre Kabuki says Jake the Snake Roberts. Who else do we have? Late Night Drug Tester says Venus Williams, you are, who is 46 today. King Rory going with Mr. Beast as his answer. Well, that's a good photo of Mr. Beast. What else do we have? Page now, Shane in Des Moines says one of the nicest guys I've ever met, Sebastian Telfair. Is the answer. Andy in Lino Lakes, Minnesota says, one of those knuckleball pitchers. Is it Phil Niekro or Joe Niekro? I'm not going to say what you want me to say, Andy. What else do we have? Page down. Lionel Messi from Femi in Minnesota. Wrong. Oscar Pistorius. Yeah, he's out of jail, though, isn't he? From our friend, the wonderful Rob in Minnesota. Ron Peronoski from Eek in Roseville, Minnesota. That's his answer. Sparky Lyle from Chip and the Q's. Page down. Hugh Hefner from Trucker Joe. You got to have a fall guy. Wilbur Wood from Johnny Q. Bartolo Colon from JT the Wingman. What say you, Lorena?
1: I'm going to say Mr. Bicep, Ben Stiller.
0: The great Ben Stiller. No, that is incorrect. It's somebody named Roy Face of the 1959 Pirates. He went 18-1 out of the Pirates bullpen. There you go. Here we go.
2: It's Maller.
0: How about that?
2: To the third degree. Are you ready? This is when Big Ben gets grilled.
0: Koobaloo.
3: Calvin Johnson said in an interview on Monday that it's only a matter of time until someone breaks his single-season receiving record. He said there's no doubt it'll happen when the NFL goes to 18 games. Ben, do you think it'll happen before then?
0: Yeah, we've come real close. Cooper Kupp came the closest to breaking Calvin Johnson's record with the Rams a couple years ago. Justin Jefferson had a monster year a few years ago with the Vikings. Yeah, I mean, I agree with him. I think it's inevitable it's going to be broken. But it is 17 games instead of 16. Next!
3: 49ers fullback Kyle Juszczyk said that the Niners are being overlooked, but he likes it that way, saying if people want to forget about us, that's fantastic. Ben, are the 49ers being overlooked as contenders?
0: No, they're not a real contender, so they're getting the attention they want. I will promise you, though, Koopaloop, should the Niners outperform expectations, the same Kyle Juszczyk will say, nobody thought we could do it. Nobody believed in us. Ah! That's my Kyle Juszczyk impersonation. Is that?
1: That was great.
3: I couldn't even tell it was you.
0: Thank you.
3: It was reported this week that the Celtics are, quote, running the risk of alienating Jaylen Brown by shopping him in trade talks.
0: God forbid.
3: If something doesn't materialize, Brown could ask for a trade himself.
0: Oh, no.
3: Ben, do you think it's going to come down to that?
0: All indicators are the Celtics are looking to trade anybody and everybody other than Jason Tatum. My moles in Boston, that's what they're talking about. They want to reshuffle everything. There's an ownership change coming to the Celtics, and which is taking place, kind of a slow transition there. So, yeah, I would be surprised if Jaylen Brown's on the Celtics next year. I'm concerned he might end up on my Clippers. He's not a bad player, but I don't know. He's got one hand, not two hands. Hey, how'd we do, Koobaloo?
3: You passed this.
0: That is a win. Winner, winner, winner! Chicken dinner! Hi, it's Ben Maller. We need to talk. 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
0: Here's what you need to know.
1: Argentina's Lionel Messi scored 3 goals in a 3-0 opening win against Algeria in the World Cup game in Kansas City. In New England, Norway 4-1 over Iraq. 2 goals in the first half from Norway's superstar Erling Haaland. And France's star Kylian Mbappe with 2 second-half goals in a victory over Senegal 3-1 in New Jersey in front of over 80,000 fans. Saints defensive end Cam Jordan re-signed to play one final season. In the NHL, Vegas interim coach John Tortorella will not be back. The WNBA's lone game went to Indiana 113-91 over Toronto. Caitlin Clark 21 points, 14 assists. The Dodgers beat Tampa Bay 1-0 on a Shohei Ohtani homer in the sixth. Houston scored 3 in the bottom of the eighth to beat Detroit 4-2. The Twins were up 10-0 in the fourth and won at Texas 12-2. Yankees 12-2 over the White Sox. I'm Steve DeSager.
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28: Betting on the wrong horse, of course, of course, of course. Welcome in the beginning of another hour of the Ben Maller Show. 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Actually, more than that now. 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The way that tire buying should be. And Mark from Queens said, hey, where can I watch all those World Cup games? 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Fox One brings you the action straight to your screen so you never miss a goal. Down

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3: Rain showers, likely overnight, otherwise cloudy skies expected. Lows level off around 55. Winds out of the southeast, 5 to 10 miles per hour. Cloudy skies expected again Wednesday. Thunderstorms, likely. Daytime highs approaching 68. Storms, likely. Wednesday night, lows dip down to about 53. Cloudy skies expected. From the Weatherology Weather Center, I'm meteorologist Paul Trombley on 99.3 The Fan, Winona. Currently, it's 59 degrees.
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0: That's the rumor. I hope you guys are having love and luck in your love life. Love in your luck life.
1: Easy,
0: I don't know.
1: Easy for you, sir.
0: Or not.
1: Yeah. All right. Are you ready for questions?
0: Yes.
1: All right. This is very exciting here. We have actual questions from actual listeners. JT the Wingman writes in. He says, if the man grills the food for dinner, is it fair to assume that the woman should be the dish, do the dishes after dinner?
0: Well, I do like the tit for tat mentality on that. But usually the female's also making side dishes and doing other things too. I like the group activity all around, even grilling together. Like, let me get you a beer while you're grilling. You know, it can all be a group activity.
1: Well, I am the dishwasher at the Maller Mansion. It is a I also cook a lot.
0: Do you have a washing machine too?
1: Well, it's called the dishwasher. Well, mine's broken right now. There's more on that. It was fixed and then it broke again, so it's a bit of a problem.
0: So you're doing manual hand washing?
1: Yes,
0: right now.
1: Which is really a pain
0: in the
1: ass.
0: Now, do you do it because you're more meticulous and you like it done a certain way?
1: Yes, yes. The reason I did it is because my wife used to do the dishes. And then I one time looked in the dishwasher, and at the bottom there were pieces of spaghetti and peas and macaroni, and it made me disgusted. So I was like, "All right, I better do that." And I did.
0: Yeah. I'll do it.
1: Yeah, I don't want that. So yeah, I wash everything off. Let's see, what else do we have? Lady Sideburns writes in, says, "What are some good safe words for playtime?" That's Lady Sideburns.
0: Oh, safe words are fun and a great way to communicate. You know, it could be anything.
1: Yeah.
0: Nothing too simple, though. It can't be like, oh, I love it. Like, it can't be something like that, right? It has to be something that you wouldn't hear normally.
1: Yeah, yeah, it can't be something that you might say.
0: Right, so you would never say kumquat when you're going to, you know. Kumquat could be fun.
1: Vegetables, yes. We love our vegetables. Yes, all right. Let's say hello to James in Tacoma on the phones. It's the Queen of Hearts. Say hello to Lorena James.
2: Hello.
0: Hi, James. What kind of love question you got?
2: Well, question is, in next week, Seattle is having their annual naked bike ride.
0: Oh, fun.
2: And my doctor told me I need to exercise more. My question is, I weigh 310 pounds. So do you think me riding a bike new would be a great exercise for me?
0: I mean, yeah, get out there.
1: I wouldn't want to be the bike seat.
0: Yeah.
1: You might want to get one of those
0: wide... When was the last time you rode a bike?
2: I don't even have a bike right now. I can borrow one. And plus, I'm also 57 years old.
1: Oh, yeah. Well, I'd be perfect. You'd be the star of the show there. 57-year-old, 300-pound naked man.
0: I think you should get a mini
1: bike.
0: One of those miniature bikes.
1: Even better. Get a tricycle.
0: Yeah. Or a unicycle.
1: Right. And think of the women that'll be all over you there, James.
0: They'll
1: I mean, women love 300-pound men on tricycles.
0: Make the
1: and
0: most
1: bikes,
0: of
1: yeah.
0: it.
1: All right, thank you, James. There you go. Enjoy your naked bike ride. Andrew is in Bakersfield. Hello, Andrew.
3: Hey, Ben. A cinnamon roll is a dang donut. But...
1: All right. Ferg Dog says, how can... I mean, that's not what he called about. How can I get my girl to shut up about Love Island while I'm trying to watch the beautiful game soccer?
0: Put a donut in her mouth. What
1: Hello.
0: Kind of question is that?
1: Yeah, there's a joke there.
0: Is there a joke?
1: Over the joke. Why not?
0: I love a good donut
1: Did I do the one from Rob in the 321? Rob wrote in, he says, if you start courting a mate and you find out that her favorite team is your team's main rival, is it a bad idea to move forward?
0: I've gotten this question before, and I like the rivalry in that relationship, but I do see a lot of girls jump ship and join their men's team, so, you know.
1: They sell out.
0: Yeah.
1: Late Night Drug Tester quickly says, is it bad taste to have the newly married woman Zendaya on my hall pass list?
0: No, keep her right there. That's where she should be.
1: That's where she belongs right there?
0: Okay. She'd be on my list, too.
1: Really? Oh, interesting. That'll be next week. Hi, it's Ben Maller. 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
18: And here's what you need to know.
17: Argentina's Lionel Messi scored 3 goals in a 3-0 win over Algeria in their World Cup opener. Norway's superstar Erling Haaland had 2 goals in the first half. His team beat Iraq 4-1, and France woke up at halftime and defeated Senegal 3-1. Kylian Mbappe with 2 goals. American star Christian Pulisic is called day-to-day with his calf injury. The U.S. doesn't play till Friday, a day game in Seattle against Australia. In the NHL, Vegas interim coach John Tortorella will not be back. The Dodgers won their home game against Tampa Bay 1-0 on Shohei Ohtani's homer in the sixth. The game took 1:52. Ohtani will pitch Wednesday, but not DH. The Angels' Mike Trout had a homer, 3 RBIs, in a 7-0 win at Arizona. The late-night game had the Pirates holding on 6-5 at the A's. Houston, with 3 in the eighth, beat Detroit 4-2. Yankees 12-2 over the White Sox. I'm Steve DeSager.
18: Okay, let's get started.
19: Ben Maller saying this.
1: Now it blows.
19: Saying that.
1: Genetic phone booth.
19: And
1: Billy Crystal.
19: They held a webinar
1: on how not to play the position. He is such a Mr. Softy that he can't play back-to-back.
19: With a big dog touch.
1: It makes me want to puke in my mouth.
19: Ben Maller. It's his way or nothing.
1: Let me repeat that for the people a little slow in the back of the room.
19: But you already knew that.
20: You're a straight.
19: You're listening to the Ben Maller Show.
20: Yeah.
19: Now. Live from the Fox Sports Radio studios, here he is, Ben Maller.
1: Not going anywhere. No. Welcome in. I don't even know what that is. Welcome in the beginning of another hour of the Ben Maller Show. We are in the air everywhere as we congregate, a fine oiled machine, not a wobbler. It may seem like a wobbler. It's not a wobbler. Coast to coast, border to border, and beyond on the vast and dashingly powerful microphones of FSR emanating live. We'll do it live from the diesel. 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The crown is yours. So that's exciting, right? The crown being yours. And but wait, there's more. The excitement of the FIFA World Cup is now streaming live. We'll do it live on Fox One, the official.
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18: What does that mean?
19: Yeah, what's that?
20: I'm gonna live forever.
19: Hey, Hawk, how was your bit last night?
20: It's fun.
19: Yeah.
20: I enjoy it. I was very nervous, and first time, my first line delivery, I went too fast. But second one, I slowed down. It's fun. Big deal. They're really good at what they do, those folks.
18: How's their blade?
20: Better than mine. You know how bad I know what I can do. I got to find a long mic cord. You guys go ahead and talk amongst yourselves. I'll be right back.
19: How does it just go out? Hi, Corey.
18: So, like, what's new?
19: Let's see here. Not much. I'm just, you know, hanging out.
18: Oh, boy. I hope he fixes his mic pretty soon.
19: Nothing. Yeah. Things are good. The summertime, I like a rainy day. Today's going to be a good day. Tomorrow at Duluth will be fun. I can't wait.
18: Speaking of tomorrow, again, you have the password semifinal tomorrow.
19: Sir.
18: The guy's tough, man. John Creasel just got released from the hospital, yesterday?
19: Yeah. Yesterday, yes, sir.
18: So hopefully things are on the up and up. I assume he's going to battle. The guy's a battler.
19: Oh, yeah. Oh, yeah.
18: Shout out to our guy, John Creasel.
19: Yeah. He should be good, yeah. It'll be a tough matchup tomorrow. Those two are really good at that game.
18: So, but have Barb or Marnie or you had your gallbladder removed this week?
19: I've not. I don't even know what a gallbladder is.
18: Right. So, win, lose, or draw.
19: Yeah.
18: I mean, got to give the guy some credit.
19: Yeah, absolutely.
18: That's battling through injury.
19: Yeah. Oh, 100%, yeah.
18: And the three of you have no, if you guys play terribly tomorrow, you have no excuses. None. He has a gigantic excuse.
19: For sure.
18: I was hospitalized all week.
19: Yeah. Yeah, for a week, I think, yeah.
18: Yeah, it was like 4 or 5 days, was it not?
19: I think
18: didn't
19: so,
18: have,
19: yeah.
18: Was surgery Thursday?
19: Yeah.
18: Wednesday or Thursday, and he got up like Tuesday. Week. So, yeah, something like 5+ days, give or take, in the hospital. And he's going to come out, and 48 hours later, he's going to play
19: Password
18: with you.
19: Yeah. I hope I don't let him down, but I probably will.
18: You've let a lot of people down this week.
19: Yeah, it's only Wednesday.
18: Oh, look at Zachary. Let's see if Zach can fix this. See if he can MacGyver this microphone.
19: How does a microphone just stop working?
18: Great question.
19: I mean, it's plugged in.
18: It sure is.
19: It's like it's battery operated.
18: He's unplugging it. I don't know where Chris is. I wonder if Chris is using this as a bathroom break.
19: Do you think he's taking a dump?
18: That's what I'm suggesting. Yeah. Strongly suggesting.
19: Well, I think Zach's putting on like a wireless mic thing.
18: Now, this is going to be one of those Hermantown situations. The man's hustling. He's going to be winded. He's busting his ass trying to get this mic working.
19: Yeah. I bet he will. He's good at stuff like this. What if Hog's daddy has to come sit over here?
18: There's Chris. He found a long cord. I think they're going to figure this out. Can you imagine if, let's say, we have like 4 or 5 people lined up to be on the Power Trip Morning Show, and all of them call in sick at 5:29, and it's just you and me for 3.5 hours.
19: Yeah.
18: Without any heads up, so we didn't have time to think about it.
19: Yeah.
18: Time to prep. We just have to tap dance like we're doing right now, but we have to do it for 3.5 hours.
19: I think we'd do fine.
18: Oh, boy.
19: I think we would.
18: I think we would run bicycles.
19: Yeah, I think we'd run bicycles. I don't think it would be perfection, but
21: nope. Check.
18: Hey. That works. That sounds really good.
19: What'd he do?
18: I don't know. Fix the blade. He did something.
19: He put a wireless mic pack on it.
22: Yes, it's going to be perfect. Check.
18: I mean, it sounds okay.
22: Yeah, it's fine.
19: Yeah.
18: It's not perfect, but it's close.
22: Do you guys know we have a new Studio C over there?
18: I haven't looked at it yet, but I knew they were
19: Is it cool?
18: Building it. Haven't peeked in there, though.
22: It's,
18: looks all right.
22: I stole a mic cord from there.
19: Oh.
22: Yeah, it's tiny, but it looks cool. Yeah. It'd be fun.
18: It's weird. Your mic sounds a little bit weird, but obviously at least we can hear you.
19: Yeah.
18: I don't know if the listeners can tell, but I can tell that it's a little bit off. But who cares? Close enough.
19: And can you turn it off?
22: Apparently I can.
18: Okay. Sweet. There we go.
22: Yeah.
19: Sweet.
22: Yeah, we'll have to have Gorg sit over there with you guys. Unless we fix the razor blade.
19: Yeah.
22: Anyway, yeah. No, I had fun at the Chan last night. It was cool.
19: Yeah, that's sweet, dude.
22: Enjoyed it. It's a lot of moving parts. It's crazy to watch those people do what they do. They're really good at stuff.
18: How long is the show?
22: With the intermission, about 2.5 hours.
18: Oh, damn.
22: Yeah.
18: And you're a part of all of it?
22: Well, I'm there for all of it because I have a bit in the at the about midway point of the first act and then at the very beginning of the second act. But then I bowed with everybody like I did something fun.
18: Right.
22: Oh. Like I did something good.
19: That's great.
22: Thank you.
18: What's your character's name?
22: Hotbox MC.
19: Wow.
18: Come on.
22: It's true.
18: Hotbox MC?
22: That's right.
19: You've Googled that.
22: That's right. I have to say... And now for the grand finale of our Round the World review. We go down on the farm with Lady Adelaide and her hot box farmerettes.
18: Jesus. What kind of show is this?
22: Guys and Dolls, baby. Oh, I talk about dolls.
19: I've never seen it.
22: Yeah, I hadn't either, but you ever heard the song, Get Up, You're Rocking the Boat? You ever heard the song, Luck Be a Lady Tonight?
19: Yeah.
22: Those shows, songs are from that show.
19: Oh, I didn't know
22: that's where they were originated.
19: Wait, so... That's not a Frank Sinatra song?
22: Well, I mean, I'm sure he sang it, but it's from Guys and Dolls. Guys and Dolls, you see.
18: And Mrs. Doubtfire.
19: Yeah, great song.
22: Yeah.
19: Great film. Right, Hawk?
22: Yeah, only it wasn't a lady. He had a penis.
19: Your mic's on.
18: You're getting emails.
19: Yeah, you're getting emails.
22: Well, I don't think Robin Williams was a lady.
18: Well, you're getting emails.
19: Yeah, he did have hairy legs, which Hawk likes
22: on his
19: ladies.
22: I'm right about the concept behind that whole movie.
19: He is right. Yeah.
22: He's a man.
19: Don't put him in a box.
18: Good
19: Don't put him in
18: emails.
19: A hot box.
22: Am I getting emails?
19: No, I
22: Can
19: doubt
22: they be
19: it.
22: Nudes?
18: I'm what? Sure you
22: If you're
18: could
22: sending
18: have
22: me an email telling me how much you hate me, include a nude.
18: Male or female, right? Just
22: yeah, yes. Just something to look at.
19: A couple of crank shots.
18: Sure.
22: Yeah.
16: And share with the class.
22: Yeah.
19: Luck Be a Lady is a classic show tune written by Frank Lucier.
22: That's right.
19: For the 1950 Broadway musical Guys and Dolls.
22: I believe that means he makes guitars.
19: Yeah. Well played. Thank
22: you. Do you know why that's a good well played?
19: Yeah, because...
22: Say it. You got this. Come on, baby.
19: It's... what the hell is that word?
22: Luthier.
19: Luthier.
22: Yeah. That's what you were thinking.
19: Yeah.
22: Very proud of you.
19: Thanks, man.
22: Think about moving into a small town in northern Minnesota.
19: Where?
22: Not going to tell you.
18: The top part of the state.
19: Yeah.
22: Maybe. And then I'm going to broadcast from there. And it's going to sound better than this.
19: Well played.
18: Can't sound worse.
22: It is weird. I don't think there's a processor on this because this is a wireless mic. Am I right about that there, Zecco?
16: Yeah.
22: Yeah, I think that's what it is, isn't it? Processors are fun, guys. If I took you in that studio over there and had you record yourself and... played the before and after of a processor, you'd be like, damned. Remember when, and you maybe don't, but there was a time when Howard Stern was raising hell because they changed the processing on his microphone and they took away the echo from him.
19: Yeah.
22: And man, he was right.
19: Who, like, me?
22: When you, they gave him back what he was wanting. It sounded so much better.
18: You know, our guy Stern is not a giant sports fan, right? He admits very often that he doesn't really follow sports. Not really his thing. But he has dabbled with the New York Knicks a little bit, right? He got into the vibe a little bit.
22: Sure.
18: He had Carl Anthony Towns on his show.
19: Yeah.
22: Did he really win yesterday?
18: And I think it was yesterday.
19: Yesterday, yeah.
22: Well, balls.
18: And Kat, he of course asked Kat, because it's Stern, hey, James Dolan basically said you guys need to have 10 weeks of true commitment, including maybe even things like giving up sex and just focusing on just the task at hand. So, of course, he asked Kat if he gave up sex for 10 weeks. And Kat basically said, my gal's pretty happy.
19: Yeah.
18: So it sounds like he did not take James Dolan up on the strategy, the owner of the Knicks.
19: Classy answer from Kat.
18: Yeah.
22: Zach?
16: Yes, sir.
22: Abbott says it sounds fine.
19: Well, Abbott's just getting home from the bar.
18: That's what I was curious
22: about. He's a lawyer now?
18: Maybe the listeners can't tell the difference, but here in the studio, I can definitely hear the difference. But if the listeners can't, then we're good.
22: Yeah, maybe the maybe once it goes out into the transmitter, it goes through a processor.
16: Yeah, people are saying, somebody just said he sounds the exact same.
22: All right. That's really crazy. Uh-huh. Cool.
18: Yeah, that is crazy.
22: It sounds a little weird in my head.
18: Yeah, it sounds terrible.
16: Maybe
18: but,
16: we're all
18: whatever.
16: Just trying to gaslight Corey.
17: Yeah, I don't think it's sounds working. Hideous.
16: No,
17: because it's Hawk's voice.
16: Sounds different.
18: Very
16: nice.
18: It sounds very different, right?
22: On the radio.
18: It'll work. Whatever. All right. So
22: yeah, we got it figured out. Nice job, Zach.
18: Front page sports when the Power Trip Morning Show returns after this on The Fan.
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23: Thunderstorms likely today. Otherwise, cloudy skies expected. Daytime highs approaching 68. Winds out of the south, 8 to 15 miles per hour. Cloudy skies expected again tonight. Thunderstorms likely. Lows level off around 53. Sunshine mixed with clouds at times. Tomorrow, slight chance of thunderstorms. Daytime highs approaching 71. From the Weatherology Weather Center, I'm meteorologist Paul Trombley on 99.3 The Fan, Winona. Currently, it's 59 degrees.
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10: That's...
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12: Yeah,
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14: Hell
13: get
14: yeah,
13: some
14: man.
13: Donuts, too. They got donuts and cookies and whatnot.
12: Yeah,
13: right
12: get
13: in the front there,
12: sandwich.
13: Right? You'll walk in.
12: Get a breakfast sandwich.
13: Get a breakfast sandwich.
14: Yeah, get a breakfast sandwich.
12: Let's see what I care.
13: Stop at Holiday driving up to Duluth with us because we're

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8: AFAN, you'll be able to see Marnie's face.
9: Is that right?
8: Roots.
9: Bloody roots.
10: Jeez.
11: My name is Kunta.
10: That was a solid run of Roots references. We got there. Right, Paul?
8: Yeah, we did, man. I'm proud of everybody.
10: Thanks.
9: You weren't listening.
8: Yes, I was. You said we're going to see...
9: Don't repeat it. Please.
10: Yeah, enough.
9: For your own sake. For your own sake.
10: It's time for Vikings news.
9: It's time for Vikings news.
12: It's time for Vikings news on the Power Trip. 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
10: truck accessories. All right, so former Bears GM Ryan Pace joined the Vikings as a football advisor. He was their GM from 2015 through 2021, according to ProFootballTalk.com. I didn't fact check.
9: Boy. Here's the thing. I was so confused. Do you know the current GM's name for...
10: Ryan Poles?
9: Poles.
8: Yeah.
10: Yeah.
9: Yesterday, I was like, Poles? We hired...
10: He was current one? Yeah, no.
9: The current,
10: Ryan Pace.
8: Right.
9: Yeah. So Ryan Pace is the former.
10: Yeah, he's been with the Atlanta Falcons for the last 4 years.
9: Okay.
10: I thought this was interesting. At the bottom of the story... Right, Chris? Always read the last line?
9: Always read the last line.
10: The last line of the story I read about this was, current assistant GM Ryan Grigson will remain with the team, but with a different title.
8: Mm.
10: That sounds like a demotion.
8: Yeah.
10: Yeah. You don't word it like that when it's like, but we're going to pay him $2 million more a year, and he's got way more responsibility. That's always like, well, we're going to keep him on.
8: Yeah.
10: So I wonder what's going on with that. So Ryan Grigson apparently will stay, but Ryan Pace is now... one of big-time advisors for Nolan Teasley.
8: Mm.
9: Yeah.
10: Welcome aboard, whatever.
9: His undoing was the quarterback position.
10: Mm.
9: Well, Mitch Trubisky, Justin Fields.
8: Mm.
10: That's almost every GM's downfall,
9: I know, it's
10: right?
9: The truth,
10: when you swing
9: right?
10: and miss
9: I
10: on
9: know.
10: A quarterback, yeah. you're out.
8: And you swing and miss on the quarterback.
9: People.
10: Right, because Patrick Mahomes yep. was, what, yeah. 7 or 8 picks behind Trubisky?
8: Yeah, they picked second.
10: And Mahomes was, what, 10th?
8: Yeah.
10: Give or take?
8: I think they traded up for him, too. For
10: Trubisky?
8: Mitchell. Yeah.
9: God, man. I have such a
8: whoops.
9: Bad taste.
8: He's still in the league, man.
13: Is he really?
8: Yeah.
13: Pittsburgh?
8: Yeah.
13: Yeah.
8: I think, well, they were showing, I think I saw something the other day that it was Cam Ward and him. I think he's the backup in Tennessee, I think, now that Jesus. I think about it. And I think that they showed Cam Ward trying to throw it into that net thing, and he couldn't.
13: Yeah.
8: Do it. It's and then pretty Trubisky nailed it like 3 times.
13: Speaking of swinging and missing,
8: yeah.
13: the Titans are below the Mendoza line.
9: I think he's going to be great.
13: I hope so.
9: I do. I think he's going to be great. that new stadium, all that stuff, it's going to happen in Nashville.
8: I think you're great.
9: We're gonna,
8: I do.
10: You guys want to try a football gambling-related trivia question?
0: Heck yeah, Danny.
9: I don't think I've ever won anything more.
10: Okay, on DraftKings.
8: Wow, that's not true.
10: On DraftKings, the odds for Offensive Player of the Year. Now, if you're not super familiar with this award, it's almost never quarterbacks because that they win MVPs, right?
13: Mm-hmm, right.
10: So Offensive Players of the Year is just somebody that puts up dynamic numbers. It's not a quarterback. Hmm. Justin Jefferson is tied for sixth.
13: Yep.
10: Hmm. Give me the five in front of him and the person that he's tied with for best odds to win Offensive Player of the Year.
8: Saquon?
10: No, Saquon's right behind him.
13: JSN.
10: Yeah. JSN is fifth.
0: Wow, that's surprising. Well, what running backs?
13: Ooh,
8: McCaffrey.
10: McCaffrey is tied with Jefferson, so you have five and six. Give me the top four.
13: I'm blanking. What's the receiver in Cincinnati?
0: Jamar Chase.
10: Jamar Chase is third.
0: Yeah, makes sense.
13: AJ Brown?
0: No.
10: Two running backs and a wide receiver.
9: What's the... What's the
0: Love kid.
9: What's the Lions kid?
10: Exactly.
0: Amon Ross St. Brown?
8: Yeah, no, Gibbs.
10: Gibbs is the favorite at 4-1.
8: He's so good.
9: Thank you.
8: You're welcome, Daddy.
10: So one running back and one wide receiver ahead of Justin.
0: Wide receiver. Puka Nacua?
10: Puka is fourth. Very good. And last but not least, the guy who is second in odds to win Offensive Player of the Year is?
0: Running back, right?
10: Mm-hmm.
14: Say Gibbs already.
0: Can you give us AFC or NFC?
10: NFC.
0: NFC running back.
10: Got a really cool first name.
9: Bijan
10: Robinson.
0: Really? Why did we forget Bijan? Wow. Yeah, he could be an MVP.
8: He's their whole offense.
13: Well, especially this year. He's going to be their whole offense.
8: They're buns.
13: Buns.
9: Why do you say it badly?
0: Trust Tua, man.
8: They're buns.
13: But buns that great. Division is buns.
8: Yeah, that division is buns. Yeah.
13: You guys haven't they gone like worst to first for the last like several years or something like that? Yeah.
8: Just cheeks.
0: I like that Jets. I like that Jets is up there, though. They're trusting that he's going to get the ball this year.
9: They are.
13: Hind quarters.
8: Oh, yeah, real bad.
9: That's what you get for asking, Corey.
8: Yeah.
10: Yeah, hang on a second.
9: The Vikings signed tight end Marshall Lang.
14: Huh?
9: What? They did. Yeah, Marshall Lang. Former Seattle Seahawks.
10: Literally never heard of this man in my entire life.
0: I have not either.
9: You're not a football aficionado.
10: I'm definitely not.
0: Yeah. Where do you go to college?
9: Where do you go to college?
0: Mm-hmm.
10: Marshall.
9: United States of America.
0: Nice.
8: Well said.
9: I believe he went to Cincinnati.
0: Big Ten?
9: No. He went to Northwestern. He's a Cincinnati native.
0: Thank you.
9: 6'4", 246. Blocking tight end.
13: Excuse me?
10: Blocking. B-L-O.
9: What'd you think I said?
13: It sounded like you said blacking tight end.
0: Oh, no.
9: Yeah.
14: What a verb.
13: Blacking.
8: Rosie.
14: No.
0: No, not Rosie.
9: We also signed a defensive lineman by the name of Javari Ritzy.
8: Oh, is he putting on the Ritzy? Great song.
9: I wish we could put you on the freeways. And-
8: okay.
15: Swinging a miss.
8: It's coming at all angles.
9: I'd like to put you
8: like
9: on
8: Hawk's
9: the
8: sister.
0: Whoa.
9: Top of a... Rocket Chipsy.
8: Why?
10: You like Ritz crackers?
8: Oh, yeah.
10: What do you put on them?
8: Peanut butter.
10: That's it? Figures.
8: Cheese.
10: And?
9: Cake frosting.
8: Cigarette butts.
0: What?
10: You do cigarettes.
8: I used to. I love cigarettes.
9: It's the only kind of butts I don't like.
10: Have cigarettes and some Ritz today.
8: Yeah, Ritz are good, yeah.
10: What would you rather have right now?
8: Oh. I don't feel 100%, so probably some Ritz.
9: But if
8: I
9: was bad?
14: Go cracking.
9: Cracking.
14: Yeah,
9: would you please cracking?
0: Where are you cracking?
9: Look at that cracker.
13: Who are you cracking?
0: When?
10: Parker, how many cigarettes do you think you've had in your entire life?
0: I've never had one.
10: Zero.
0: Yeah.
10: Good for you.
0: Proud enough to say
13: Core?
0: That.
13: Hell yeah.
10: Like three. Again, when I'm drunk on New Year's Eve and I do the Andrew Dice Clay and then flick it.
9: Another one.
10: I'm a disaster. I don't think I've. I think the first time I tried one, I was like 20 or 21. And I think the last time I tried one, I was probably 23. That was enough. Yeah. What a waste of time.
0: Yeah, that's fair.
8: Yeah.
9: It's a waste
10: of time. What a waste of time.
13: I had my first one in Turkey just a couple months ago.
10: And? Terrible.
13: It wasn't great, but I felt really cool. I felt so cool. Sauce is
10: well,
13: so right.
10: It's the coolest accessory.
8: It is.
14: Hell yeah, it is.
13: Or a point over there off the chart.
8: And I don't know exactly where Turkey is, but in Europe, they have like very graphic pictures on the packages.
13: Oh, yeah. Oh, yeah. For sure. Yeah.
8: To keep you from smoking.
13: Yeah.
8: Like it doesn't parts? Slow anybody down.
0: Yes, they all do it.
9: Yeah. Like, so Max, you said graphic pictures.
10: As a first-time cigarette smoker, what kind of a grip did you have? How did you hold it? How did you flick it? What did you do?
13: See, you got to... You had to do the two fingers. You know what I'm saying? You got to do the two fingers, and then you just let it dangle for a little bit. Yep. You know what I'm saying?
10: Yep.
13: Like, and just let it chill.
9: You know, sometimes
8: conversation. Yeah.
9: Sometimes I go to the nail place and ask them to make it look like I smoke.
8: You need help. Is that the same place where you got your Johnson knocked around by a shower head?
9: Oh, jeez. Where in the world? Did why? You know that story? Oh. Why
8: hockey,
9: would I go to a nail place
8: at the salon? To get a massage. With you. They said the place across the street is one of those massage parlors. So he volunteered.
0: Yeah, of course.
8: And the lady used the shower head to knock down his Johnson.
0: Wow.
8: And he used a credit card.
9: That is the worst summation of my story.
10: Yeah, that's skipping a lot of key points, but we've done that story back? So many times.
8: Didn't you use a credit card?
10: That part's accurate.
8: Yeah, he had to call my dad.
10: He's on a list.
8: Yeah.
0: Rewards.
9: Yeah, me and the former Cincinnati mayor.
10: Yeah, Jerry Springer.
8: Yeah.
13: Hockey.
10: Look who walked in.
9: Hi,
10: well, look what the cat.
9: You don't want to have anything to do with these guys today. They're out of control. I try to reel them in. Yeah, none of the mics over here work, but this one. So you're going to have to go over there and sit with those sluts.
15: I don't want to see you again for the rest of my whole life.
10: So that's it for Vikings news.
9: We hired that guy, and we signed those two players.
10: Yep. A couple of other quick, NFL notes. The Saints are bringing back defensive end Cameron Jordan for a 16th season, one-year deal.
0: Good for him.
10: He's a team record, 132 sacks.
9: That's right.
10: That was not for a year. That's his career.
9: Hey, Rosa.
10: And Alden Smith's family has decided to send his brain to Boston to have it examined for CTE. He died Saturday at age 36. No cause of death yet. The family claims that Alden had numerous concussions in the NFL.
9: Yeah.
0: Ship it off to Boston.
10: Still don't know, but his buddy ran into the house. A couple minutes later, he comes back out, and Alden slumped over in the passenger seat and was gone. It's crazy.
0: Terrible.
10: Who knows? Mm. All right.
9: Hey, Rosa, I know you don't have a mic right now, but remind me, I want to ask you about if you got any information about the Chicago Bears Stadium situation, because I know you got friends down there. Yeah, because they're going to move. It's going to happen now. I thought for the longest time it was a game they were playing. They are going to Indiana now. It's going to happen. It's going to happen. And it's too bad because I love that stadium, Soldier Field. Even though it's a tough place for us to play, it's a cool place to go see a game.
10: But think of how wrong it would feel if the Vikings were in Hudson, Wisconsin.
8: Yeah, that'd be weird.
10: And we can talk all we want about how there's the Jets and Giants play in New Jersey. But
0: it's just wrong.
9: Sunny.
10: It just feels weird.
8: Hey, Rosie, what were you doing last night?
16: And he had his crank in his left hand.
8: Oh, Mark.
10: Well, I mean, it was a Tuesday.
8: Oh, yeah, Rosie. Oh,
13: ambidextrous, though.
9: Yeah, he's got to, you got to stay on top of that kind of stuff.
10: All right, let's bet on golf after this. Mark Rosen is here. This is the Power Trip Morning Show on The Fan.
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18: Thunderstorms likely today. Otherwise, cloudy skies expected. Daytime highs approaching 68. Winds out of the south, 8 to 15 miles per hour. Cloudy skies expected again tonight. Chance of thunderstorms. Lows dip down to about 53. Slight chance of thunderstorms tomorrow. Daytime highs approaching 71. A blend of clouds and sun. From the Weatherology Weather Center, I'm meteorologist Paul Trombley on 99.3 The Fan, Winona. Currently, it's 57 degrees.
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1: Oh, please give it to
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1: me.
0: And that is? 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
1: Please give it to me. Why do you withhold stuff?
0: I like making you wait.
1: Here, are you edging me right
0: I'm
1: now?
0: I'm edging you so hard.
1: It's this is trip. Ridiculous.
0: It's trip. Enter the keyword trip for your chance. $2,500.
1: If I just called the line and played this audio, would I qualify?
2: Solid yes. trip.
1: Yeah.
2: Kevin Gorg, do you know what that soundbite is? Listen again. See if you can figure this out if you don't know it. What does it sound like to you?
3: Somebody in the winter with a ring cam falling on the front step.
2: Unbelievable.
3: Oh, right?
2: Did
3: Might
2: you know
3: be
2: that?
3: Sauce?
2: Did you know that?
1: It was sauce.
8: No, it was me. Yeah.
2: That's exactly
8: yeah.
2: what it is.
8: Yep. Yep.
1: It also sounds like the beginning of Heat of the Moment by...
8: well played.
3: Asia.
8: Great song.
1: I love that song.
8: Oh, that song wails.
2: Owner of a Lonely Heart by Yes.
3: Yeah, well, there's that.
8: Didn't you and Rosie go see that band once, Hawk?
1: We sure did. Only he kept saying no, which pissed me off. Yeah.
2: Rosie, Kevin Gorg, Mark Rosie.
4: We were just saying hello to each other. Yeah.
3: Good stuff.
4: For a while.
1: Been a while?
4: Yeah, a little bit.
2: Rosie, have you been world traveling? I don't know. John Bonas was in Germany. I just took my family on a
4: not world
2: lavish
4: traveling
2: vacation.
4: Yeah, you did. Yeah,
2: yeah. I went to San Juan, mi hijo,
4: and
2: capital of Puerto Rico.
1: I still can't believe you actually went, dude.
2: It immediately was enchanted. Whole plane clapped when we landed.
4: And
8: what'd you guys
4: I didn't like that pause.
2: I didn't want to do just tourist stuff, so I took the bus to Caguas. It's a wild place to vacation. Slot machines in the bus station.
4: Wait, it took the bus to where?
2: Caguas.
1: Yeah.
4: You just make that up.
2: No.
8: No.
2: Slot machines in the bus station.
3: Never heard of it.
2: My first time in Puerto Rico. Malta and Mofongo Papacito.
1: And you know what I told him? I You're never wanted to go until you told me that there were slot machines in the bus station.
4: You're just making up names of towns.
2: Why can't I go to Puerto Rico?
4: I know the look on your face. I know the look on your face after all these years of sitting across from that pale face.
1: Oh.
4: And
1: yeah.
4: You're lying through your teeth. You just made up a bunch of
2: they
4: names.
2: Have slot machines in the bus station.
4: Well, that's believable.
2: Yep.
4: Yeah.
2: No. Done any world traveling lately?
4: Well, not since Italy. No, I mean, I went to Chicago. That's exactly world traveling. No.
8: Mayo.
4: Yeah.
2: Right.
4: My son came here last week, so we were hanging here because he was in from L.A., and we haven't seen each other for a while, so we did a lot of fun stuff in town and watched the World Cup, watched the NBA Finals, watched Stanley Cup, watched movies, and went out and ate and drank and just had a good time. So that was it.
1: That sounds like fun.
2: Father-son bonding right before Father's Day.
4: Yeah, you know, I will tell you, because I see pictures of wonderful little Louie and what goes on. And then I was having this discussion with someone going, you turn around. Oh, Frankie Vassalero. He was on my podcast. Thank you.

0: 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If you're getting her something just because you love her or you're thinking about her, that says a lot.
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13: Hey, Connor, have you ever tried the Reuben at the North End? 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
14: What? You gotta be kidding me. That's something grown-ups eat.
13: But it's got slow-roasted corned beef, marble rye, Thousand Island, and sauerkraut. I thought kids liked that stuff.
14: Sauerkraut? Gross. Why don't you bring me a pickle worm sandwich?
13: Mr. Loon says it sounds pretty good, too.
14: Yuck. I'll just stick with my lemonade and wings. Thank you very much.
13: Oh, well, whether you're young or old, head up to the North End Pub and Grill in Gakrin for Rubens and wings.
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0: I'm off. It's time to chill. You're in feature season. You know, I'm talking about the World Cup a lot over the next so many weeks here, right? And we're all just finding our way throughout the summer to get to training camp. What do you think those QBs are doing in the midst of the competition?
1: I hope they take some time off. Like, this isn't...
0: Yeah, grab a week.
1: Yeah. Why? I mean, like...
0: Grab a couple.
1: I mean, definitely throw and work out, but, like, they are human beings. Yes. But I will say all seriousness, I think part of the reason Kevin O'Connell provides this competition or continues it into training camp is to add fuel throughout this time. Otherwise, who knows what happens? But I fully expect Kyler Murray to be studying full stop and in the playbook and mimicking the footwork and the drops and all that stuff. And I fully expect J.J. McCarthy to be highly motivated entering training camp. So, hopefully they hit Cabo for a little bit. But
0: yeah.
1: Probably not too long.
0: Well, I want them to go and, you know, enjoy a couple of beverages, soak in the sun.
1: You can't go wrong with some beverages underneath the sun.
0: No, correct. And then get back to work. I just as you mentioned it, they're human beings too. As we sit back and we can't touch and feel anything, and we're in this off time. You just anticipate that they're just machines, right? They are not human beings, that they are in the playbook, you know, eating Cheerios while reading it in the morning all the way through grabbing a bowl of ramen before bed. And then they got the iPad rolling until midnight and wash, rinse, repeat the next day. But it can't be that way. But the fact that this hasn't been solved and now we have 6 weeks to think about it. It's 6 weeks of thinking. I wonder what Kyler's up to today.
1: No,
0: I wonder what JJ's up to today.
1: It would be fascinating to know, but like it is funny because I've seen people say like, you know, I bet Kyler will be playing video games. Like, yeah, I bet at 9 p.m. Probably. On a Wednesday night he will be, because like that's what 28-year-olds do. When that's how it works.
0: Sounds awesome.
1: Regardless of, like, I could be grinding on a feature on a Wednesday, but at 8 p.m., I guarantee you, I'm going to be doing something ridiculous.
0: Laptops down.
1: That's how it works. That's how human beings. But no, I do expect and believe that they will both work with Justin Jefferson at some point somewhere. I do know they are both very motivated.
0: Yeah.
1: And I think that was the purpose of this as a competition from the outset. I'm reading a book right now on kind of like the arc of Sean McVay and Kyle Shanahan. And in the book last night, I'm reading how much Trey Lance motivated Jimmy Garoppolo when he first got there. And so I do think you can understand why Kevin O'Connell would believe that this competition would maximize whoever ends up starting come the season.
0: Oh, they couldn't help themselves. Kyle and Isanti just texted, are Kyler and JJ playing two-player co-op or head-to-head?
1: Yeah, I mean, it's a great text. I mean, it's a phenomenal text. But I do think, I consistently think the video games thing is funny because it's like, the alternative could be much worse.
0: Yes.
1: Like,
0: could be much different.
1: And like, and again, anyone 20, I'm 29, 29 or younger, you're probably playing FIFA.
0: Yeah.
1: At 9 p.m. or call, like, that's just what it is if you're this age. So now if you're doing it in the middle of the day when you should be working with your seven-step drops and play-action high crossers to Jordan Addison, that's probably a problem. Otherwise,
0: no,
1: it's okay.
0: I just can't wait for them to get back to camp and see this thing come to fruition.
1: I mean, we'll be back.
0: Yeah, I can't. Oh, that's going to be the best expose to the summer right there.
1: The picture of the practice field. We're back.
0: We're back. Oh, it's going to be beautiful. Shows on the perch and just all the frivolity that goes along with that. Let's do this. Let's pause. And then when we come back, I want to hit you with it is Vikings. It's one of those. It's not going to happen, but still. A little bit in the news connected to the Minnesota Vikings. And you did something that all of us are super appreciative of. You created your mid-June Final 53.
1: I mean, sometimes you just got
0: to
1: do it.
0: You have to. And this is, you know, as we would say, right to change. But early, I like it.
1: I feel good about it.
0: I'm ready for week one. I'm ready for this.
1: Sure. I'll text it to Teasley and see what we can do.
0: But you put the answer key out on The Athletic, and we're going to run through it. Alec Lewis of The Athletic is in studio. Brett Blakemore is with me. And it's football in all forms, 9 to noon today, because we'll continue throughout the first hour chatting Vikings and NFL with Alec Lewis. But then at 10 a.m., Matt Van Benskoten and Johnny Business. John Biswurm, they're in studio. A couple buddies of mine, both affiliated with a certain training academy in the Minneapolis Metro, as well as Minneapolis City SC. We're going to chat World Cup. We're going to chat youth development and kind of party it up, soccer in the summer. Once every 4 years. Just give it to me, ladies and gentlemen. It's World Cup time, and I'm obsessed with it. And then at 11 a.m., Pete Najarian is going to join me in studio. We got Gophers connections. We got NFL days. We have finance guru, some fun topics to chat with Pete about. And that's the TimberTech set list brought to you by TimberTech.com. 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When we return, more with Alec Lewis. 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
3: Cloudy today with a chance of thunderstorms. Highs level off around 68. Southerly winds 8 to 15 miles per hour. Cloudy skies expected again tonight. Chance of thunderstorms. Lows level off around 53. Sunshine mixed with clouds at times tomorrow. Slight chance of thunderstorms. High temperatures reach up to 71. From the Weatherology Weather Center, I'm meteorologist Paul Trombley on 99.3 The Fan, Winona. Currently, it's 59 degrees.
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3: What? 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
2: But it's got slow-roasted corned beef, marble rye, Thousand Island, and sauerkraut. I thought kids liked that stuff.
3: Sauerkraut? Gross. Why don't you bring a pickle worm sandwich?
2: Mr. Loon says it sounds pretty good, too.
3: Yuck. I'll just stick with my lemonade and wings. Thank you very much.
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5: 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He is the juniors director for Minnesota Thunder Academy. Training, development of youth. The club is expansive. It's local. It's awesome. And one of the juniors' coaches, John Biswurm, is in studio with me as well. Before we get, well, you know what? Let's just, why don't we do this? Let's dig into the coach. So I saw this this commentary, and I mentioned it to you guys, on the idea that the advantage of Pochettino, so head coach, United States men's national team. Important to note that no country, I believe, has won the World Cup with a coach who was not from said nation. I believe that's still active. But the advantage of Pochettino as the coach is that he isn't in the country club. So some things that we will discuss later on in the hour include kind of the development of youth, getting kids to play soccer, getting them the technical ability versus just the pure athleticism. But that Pochettino is not buddies with Berhalter or Bradley or Arena. He's not beholden to the Federation and the inherent politics of United States soccer. He just asked for a ton of cash. He got the cash. He has the keys, and he's doing it for better or worse his way. And so that's revisiting, John, that Gio Reyna goal, because Gio Reyna was kind of embroiled in some drama in World Cup 2022, very limited minutes, and many people were questioning what the personal dynamics might be or exist around Berhalter, the coach, and Reyna, the player. Berhalter's son, Sebastian, is actually part of the team now as well, so the country club persists in one way or another. Although Sebastian, I mean, if somebody beats him out, it's a meritocracy. He's there. So I assume he has earned his place. But all the same, that goal the other night for Gio Reyna was about more than just putting a little cherry on top of a thump and a beatdown of Paraguay. So that lends me, and he ran down there, Pochettino does, and embraces Reyna. The coach knew what that goal meant as well. With Pochettino, like the system, hate the system, you've alluded to it. What do you think about the idea, though, that him not being part of the country club, doing it his way while he's got this job, can actually lend to maybe some of the success and the good things that we've seen?
6: Well, it's a disruptor. That's what he's doing. You mentioned he's doing it his own way, and he's not necessarily – I have to believe he's listening to the Federation. That's who signs that big check he got.
5: Yeah.
6: But – you just see the fact that he isn't afraid to make the changes based off of what he truly believes in as a coach. And that's where you do have to respect it. Some coaches before went into the World Cup, here's my plan, get the blessing from the Federation, hope we do well, maybe we get out of the group, maybe we don't, just don't embarrass ourselves. Where this situation with Pochettino is, you have a guy who doesn't necessarily care what other people think, and you saw that in the selection of the team. And we talked a little bit about their playing style. I just think he's disrupting it in the right way. And he's getting his group together, and either love it or hate it, this is how it's going to be.
5: Yeah.
6: And hopefully we ride that wave, and we've started the wave. We ride it on into something that's more successful. I think that the current group with the U.S., depending upon how the rest of their World Cup group shakes out and who they might potentially play if they get through, that will dictate ultimate success and how far they go. But he's doing what he needs to do.
5: What do you think, Matt? I mean, just you see this, and just following it as long as you have, just the concept. And again, this will ultimately bleed into what you guys do professionally. But this is a guy in Pochettino that has come in. And I mean, and even after the win, you hear commentary about U.S. sports reward losers and things of that. I'm sure you've seen that bouncing around. But there's something about and the style, it is to be liked and disliked and judged immensely, the way that he built this 26-man roster in the end. But this is something certainly different than what we are accustomed to. And again, we're really making a mountain out of one game here, but it was pretty damn good. And this feels so much more stable, so much more competitive than it has.
7: For sure. No, I agree with John. And it was interesting going into like the qualifying, because I we weren't dominant necessarily. Like I think there was a healthy amount of skepticism. And even for me, I was like, man, we're talented, but is Pochettino the right fit? But to John's point, I think like being somebody who is different and has a different outside perspective has been massive for us, because we have this roster that has a lot of talent. There's some expectations that go along with it, and kind of see what even Klinsmann did back when he was hired. And I really liked what he did when he was there. And I think, again, this team is even more talented than one back then. But having somebody who comes with it with a different lens, I think, is a critical aspect for us if we're going to have success this year. And so far it's been, you know, like you said, it's only one game, but it's a pretty dang good game. So
5: this is a dumb question, because none of us are inside that locker room, but there's also been questions, and I'm glad you brought up Klinsmann. So that was kind of the start of, and we've tried to build on that. I think we're better at it now. Like he's finding Julian Green on an army base, and there's finding those various connections and pathways. And now it almost feels like soccer, especially, you know, even internationally, you know, if your mom was born in that country, if a grandparent was born in that country, this almost feels like the transfer portal. Now, once you pick a spot, you're in. But the way that we're finding talent, and it's not just us, they're doing it all over the world, is very interesting. But Klinsmann kind of changing the way we looked at that. And the reason I bring that up is you got me thinking about how much it matters to some of these guys that they're wearing the shirt with their country on it. And that's been kind of fun fodder over the years, is XYZ player is unbelievable for his club, and all those transfer fees and those salaries are racking up, and he's earning every single bit of it. He puts on the country's shirt and it's crickets. You know, I would actually say Pulisic is actually becoming the opposite of that, where he puts on the American jersey and it's unbelievable, but he's still having trouble over the course of his career, I think, in overseas, finding that level of quality that maybe some expected. Do you guys see that either being an issue with Team USA, or do you see that there's immense pride in this particular group being able to put on the colors, and especially doing it in front of the home faithful?
7: You know, it's a great question. It's hard because, like you said, we're not in the locker room. We don't know. I think that's always been a little bit of the rap with the U.S. national team compared to, like, even if you go on Netflix and watch like the Norwegian documentary that would just popped up, and you can see how much it means to it. It's hard to
5: first time
7: that.
5: Since 98 for those right. cats. Wow.
7: Right. Yeah. Huge. But to your point, I think when you watch Pulisic in that first game, and you watch his emotions and how much he's into it. I don't think there's a question about like, hey, this means something to him.
5: Yeah.
7: For sure. And I think like, again, having somebody like Pochettino who's holding that standard and saying like, hey, this matters, like this is a big deal, I think is a huge piece of that. So to me, I don't think that's an issue. Again, we've got a couple more games to see what that looks like. And when we face some adversity, what does that look like? But yeah, I don't think, at least for this team, it doesn't seem to be an issue. Maybe in past World Cups, maybe that is a different story.
6: The other thing that we haven't touched on yet with this group is this is their second cycle, mainly as a core.
5: Yeah.
6: In a World Cup. I mean, you look at Tyler Adams, Weston McKennie, Pulisic. There was the embarrassment of not making a World Cup when Pulisic was kind of quickly ushered into the national program.
5: Trinidad and Tobago, though.
6: Yeah, we don't talk about that anymore.
5: No, we don't.
6: That's in the past. But you look at these guys, and the straight core of that roster has been there before, and they know what it means. So regardless of whether your coach is the one leading the charge and saying this is super special, they have a little bit of the brotherhood that we see at Minneapolis City when we get a really good group together. And you saw it with the U.S. hockey team. Like, Those guys will be connected, not just because they won a gold medal their whole entire lives, but you just could feel that there is friendship there. And you don't have to love every guy that you're sitting in the locker room across, but as soon as the whistle blows, you're in it for one reason. So I think that's exactly what I see with this group. So you take the national team pride to it, and then you take a core group that's been together. I think that's where you start to get some of the special stuff.
5: A couple more, and then we'll pause, and then I want to jump into the youth side of things. Norway is my side piece. So I don't know if you guys support side pieces.
6: My family's
5: from Norway, so you know, we're talking 1998. I think it was Rekdal beats Brazil with a late PK, and they get out of the group. I think they were thoroughly handled in their first knockout game. But anyway, you know, the 25-year-old Holland, who looks like a Bond movie villain, but if you ever hear him talk, he's like the nicest young kid ever, like super cool dude, and he's handling stardom well. And Man City is certainly appreciating his services, I'm sure. But Norway's my side piece. And just following, of course, the U.S., I want them to win this thing, but I have realistic expectations. And so watching France and all these guys, I'm simultaneously loving the entertainment piece of the big timers, but also kind of rooting for Norway here. My lineage, my background, my ancestry goes to Norway. You guys got side pieces?
7: Absolutely. So my family is very Dutch. And my middle name is actually Holland, which is not Holland like the player, but Holland is in the country.
5: Oh, it
7: so
5: is.
7: Yeah. So absolutely support side pieces. You know,
5: that's tough. It's Aaron Robin and all those dives.
7: I mean, listen,
5: I'm more of a Van Nistelrooy guy myself.
7: There you go.
5: Seedorf.
7: 100%. Bergkamp. Absolutely. You have to. I mean, again, you can for sure root for the United States, but like you said, you got to be a little bit realistic. And you know, I'm also realistic about the Netherlands and
5: two finals though.
7: Yeah,
5: they've at least been to two.
7: Listen, that's true. We have been.
5: They've been to three. Oh, my bad.
7: There you go. Well, and we almost had the one against Spain.
5: It's radio, John. You can interrupt me verbally.
6: Three.
5: They've been to three. Okay.
7: we came close in that one against Spain, and then there was the questionable red card where one of our guys kicked their guy in the head, and, you know, whatever. It kind of derailed from there. It happens.
5: Yeah, that kind of thing happens. Messi should have gotten a red card last night. I've seen that bouncing around. A little cleat to the calf, huh?
7: Yeah, so.
5: The Messi treatment.
7: Yep.
5: What about you, John? Germany?
6: Yeah, absolutely. It's the Germans. You know, coming from a German household, being able to go over there and have an opportunity to play there.
5: Beer and bratwurst. That's why you're a Wisconsin man.
6: Yeah, there you go. Also, just the style of traditional German soccer: attack as a unit, defend as a unit, be organized. You know, I fell in love with it early on when I was younger, just through my parents and my dad watching World Cup '86 in Mexico. And,
5: oh wow!
6: And him coming home from a long, hard day working for the U.S. military, and me, a 5-year-old, spoiling the fact that Germany won. Couldn't watch it on tape delay. Learned a real hard lesson that day. Yeah. Don't spoil sports scores. But yeah, I always follow the Germans. And the cool part, we talked about dual nationals and with Klinsmann. I mean, having a German coach for the U.S. was awesome for me.
5: One of the best of all time there.
6: Yeah, absolutely. And then you look at the German dual nationals that they've been able to bring in. It's been fun for me.
5: Yeah, no, that's super cool. And I like Germany just again, mediocre high school goalkeeper is how I usually define my soccer career. Whether it was Oliver Kahn, Manuel Neuer, I'm completely losing it. Eddie van der Sar in the Netherlands. Absolutely. I mean, Gigi Buffon is probably my favorite of all time, but it's tough to say that because they can't make a World Cup now that he's retired. So maybe that almost speaks to his greatness in Italy. But Neuer's like 40 now, still going. You guys can't find his replacement yet, can you?
6: His replacement got injured. So
5: Oh, he did. Ter Stegen, okay. Yeah. Okay. He is. Who's better, Kahn or Neuer?
6: Oliver Kahn.
5: I think you're right.
6: I mean, he's when he was
5: Neuer is basically another field player.
6: Yeah, pretty much. But with Oliver Kahn, you just had a complete animal on the field.
5: Yeah, that's true.
6: Who
5: we kind of lived through the glory days of goalkeeping, by the way. Like Schmeichel, you see him analyzing now. Like, yeah. And then U.S., we had, I mean, no joke. I think from Miola all the way through Tim Howard, we were one of the best goalkeeping nations in the world. Mm-hmm. And now here we are, a little bit different. That's awesome. Spain and France, and you're on your own after that. Maybe the English. What do you think?
6: Portugal.
5: Really?
6: Yeah, I like how they have their team set up. I think
5: the whole thing's set around number seven.
6: See, I think he's a luxury piece now. I think that what they've built through the wake of Ronaldo mania in Portugal, they've always been a strong country. However, I think after the Ronaldo phase, they just have such solid technical players that if you go to the European clubs around, the big European clubs, and you look at the one player that you can't take off because everything falls apart, look at Bruno Fernandes at Man United, Vitinha in Paris. Those players together, I think, we'll find out early today.
5: Sure.
6: What they do, and I think just Ronaldo's the luxury item. He's the Ferrari sitting in the garage that you take out when you go get groceries.
5: But it can't revolve around the Ferrari.
6: Yep, exactly.
5: That's the worrisome nature of it. I think they'll fight that a lot this tournament. So I don't know. You gotta.
7: I think it's France, and as much as it pains me to say that, because I have a buddy who's French, and he's going to be completely insufferable.
5: Oh, he's going to be obnoxious.
7: Because they already won three straight
5: finals.
7: Right, and he's a big PSG guy. They just won the Champions League.
6: Absolutely. It's a rough mark for you, then.
7: Yeah,
5: it's hideous.
7: But France is just so good.
5: They pushed a button.
7: Yeah.
5: They pushed a button yesterday.
7: It's unreal.
5: I love that discourse between Zlatan and Alexi. I think Landon Donovan used the term arrogance or whatever in France opening game, And you know, they just push a button and just turn it on, and then Mbappe, and then even a cute little goal on the back end, and then Mbappe's like, no, I'm just going to rip one from 35 and just just close this door completely. France is truly incredible. And when you're talking about all-time greats, it's like, well, Messi's the best ever, Ronaldo's the best, maybe most dominant scorer of all time, and then Mbappe's like, oh, I'm 27, boys.
6: Yeah. And I'm chasing the all-time goal-scoring record for the World
5: already.
6: Cup.
5: Already.
6: Already.
5: Yeah. Let's pause. Let's get back. Minnesota Thunder Academy. I got kids in soccer. Many do have kids in soccer. We're watching this cup on the front end and just kind of what goes around putting this thing together from the youth level all the way to what we're seeing here, World Cup 2026, with Matt Van Benschoten and John Biswerm in studio. Nordo here, 9 to noon.
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15: We play nonstop nonsense on deck today. 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
16: Oh boy. Why should anybody aspire to be a common man, an average man? Do you realize what it means to be average? That means you're the best of the lousiest. And the lousiest of the best. Now, if we demand more and more for producing less and less, while the have-not nations encourage and inspire and indeed require hard work and maximum effort, if we deify the common men while they encourage and reward the uncommon ones, well, the end result of such a lopsided race as that is too obvious to require elaboration.
17: I mean, it's like, hello?
18: Time is running out on Dan Cole's round. Let's go to 15. Bob?
19: Yeah, John, Cole has been visibly angry. He's been talking to himself quite a bit. And it doesn't get any easier here on the par 3 15th hole at Minnesota National. This hole is guarded by two bunkers with a big tree in front of the green. Very challenging tee shot. He's opted to hit a 5-iron here. Cole, unreal pants, fluttering in the wind, mumbling to himself, I've got to have this shot.
0: Hootie-hoo!
19: Ooh, that's very well struck. Spinning through the air like a J.J. McCarthy pass. It's right on line. Looking good. Oh, my! It's in! I can't believe what I just saw. A hole-in-one for Cole at the 15th. And he's pointing at patrons in the gallery shouting, "You doubted me, you doubted me, you doubted me." And now he's embracing his son, Peter. What a moment between father and son here at the 15th at Minnesota National.
12: Y'all always love that one. Who that can be tempted?
13: Who that
12: can be tempted?
13: Who that? Who there?
12: Superchargers, San Diego. Now, what do you think? What do you think of that? What do you think of Lions now? Well, what was that up there with the wind?
20: I'm a fraud.
21: Yes.
22: He's the clown from Brown. He's the fourth in the north. This is the Common Man, Dan Cole.
23: Rhetorical question to start the show. Why do we have all these chairs in here? We have more chairs in here than we've ever had in here. We look like, if you walked into this place, you'd think we were a Padani satellite store, for crying out loud. There's... I know the power
19: to
23: morning
19: the Vikings
23: show has,
19: defense
23: I,
19: joke.
23: Oh, no, I could have. I can get to that. If you, I know the Power Trip Morning Show has a lot of guests, but this is crazy. It's hard to even walk through this place. And I found the one that I like. I guess everybody likes a different kind of chair. Is this the one I like? Yeah, this is the one I like. It's the one I like. And so I'm in this one. So Emily, she's our operations manager. And she bribes me with candy. If I behave or I do this or I do that, she gives me candy. I'm like a little dog with treats. She's got those Hershey nuggets, you know, the milk chocolate ones. Then there's the milk chocolate and almonds. And then there's the milk chocolate with toffee, which are my favorites. But today was the day we needed to have Geneva to get inside. No. Genoa. No, the Genoa is Genoa a salami? I think that's it's an Italian salami. Did you know the Genoa salami is better in Italy? Just like the tomato sauce, just like the flour. Is everything in Italy is better when it comes to pizza. So you downloaded, I really believe I'm the only person, iHeart Minneapolis, that has a Samsung phone. Is Samsung, are they even in business anymore? Nobody I know except my wife and I have Samsung phones. Everybody has an Apple phone. And you know, it's to each his own, right? But so it took a while. Emily thought it was going to be easy, and it ain't easy being easy, but we eventually did find a way to download Genoa so that, because now we've decided, and then she has it on her screen there because it was almost like she was anticipating my pushback. Because on the top of the head, one of those, you know, one of those sayings like, what's the one I'm looking for? I had one. Less is more. Remember when we did that one? Less is more. You have those, the cheese. And this is, if you change nothing, nothing changes.
24: Brilliant.
23: And I say, and then she pointed at that because she could see that I was.
19: You're like the spokesperson for that motto.
23: Yeah, I wasn't. I don't mind change, but only if it really is needed. Like, the card key system worked wonderfully. I never had nobody that I know here at the radio station ever had a problem with it. It worked just fine. You have a little card key, you keep it with you, and you go in, and it opens the door, and it worked beautifully. But now all of a sudden we've decided, and this is corporate America, I think. People have to justify their jobs and their existence. So they change. Here's my old saying, don't change things just for change's sake. Because that's what this was all about. There was no reason to have to. We now are, our phone is our master. We are slaves to our phone for everything now. If I were to forget to charge my battery, or I left my
0: phone. Lose it.
23: Heaven forbid. Well, aren't you afraid you'll lose it? That's another inside joke. It's an awful small phone. Aren't you afraid you'll lose it? I've never told you that one. That's a good off-air one. So let's say I left my phone. Well, then I can't get into the building. It's all, everything is about.
0: And at that point, you wouldn't be able to call anyone to get in the building either.
23: See, there you go. So then what do I do there? Then all of a sudden, Tammy said, where's Common? And I told Emily, I said, if this doesn't work, I'm just going to, because I don't think it's going to work for me, because it just, things don't work for me. I'm going to have to just stay, wait for somebody. You know, your dog waits for somebody to come home to let him out and give him a dish of water. Say, I'm going to have to be like a little dog out there waiting for candy and then waiting for someone to come by. I go, what are you doing standing outside the radio station, Common? I don't have a card key anymore. I've got Geneva this, Genoa that. And I couldn't download it, but it actually did work. It's so silly, though. Do you really have to do this? Because in the directions it said you hold your phone up and you turn it like a doorknob. Did you do the doorknob turn?
0: I don't have to do that one. Oh. There's multiple options.
23: What's the doorknob
0: thing? Earlier today, I had to put my phone up to it. Today, the second time I went through, it just opened the second I approached it.
23: Yeah. Well, she said that it'll get to know me after a while. What do you mean? I don't want to get that close to my Genoa. I've got a wife and kids. I don't need to get any close. Now what's Zach doing? Are you taking the TV?
13: It's my laptop.
23: Oh, his laptop is plugged into the TV. I got a laptop now too, Tinnaby. Company issued after 67 years on planet Earth, and I've been here since 1993. Did they have laptop computers in 1993? When did the laptop become in vogue? Because I have one now. And I don't know why, because I don't use it, but I have one. And the best part was, so my wife has a laptop, and she has one of those carrying cases. So I took it the other day, and I came into the office, and I had it over my shoulder. But then I had it, you know, prominently placed in front of me and kind of rested my arm on it in front of the atmosphere. So how's it going today? Because I wanted to show up. I got a laptop. I've arrived. I'm like everybody else here at the radio station. You've got a company-issued laptop, don't you?
0: You know how...
23: Do you have one?
0: Yes.
23: Yeah.
0: Yeah, the government, the last couple of years, they created Doge to get rid of waste and make it more efficient.
23: Yes.
0: We might need to do that with iHeartMedia, because giving you a laptop was just a waste of raw resources.
23: Well, and then, you know, here's what Abbott said. He goes, I think I said this on the air yesterday. He said, don't become too attached to it, because you have to give it back when we let you go. So it's not mine forever. It's not like, why they gave me this? You know, it's like, let's make a deal, you know, and they all of a sudden they pull back the curtain. They go, a new car. And you go, whoa, I get a new car. But they

0: I guess that's that's neither here nor there. But what is people waiting for a Wheel of Topic. Sorry, not today. I was scheduled to play with Rube's Rube Golf, but when I saw the weather the way it was, I said I'm willing to play. Game is played outdoors, but would you guys want to play in steady rain, or would your weather wait for a bright sunshiny day? And they said the jury. He texted back. He said the jury has reached a verdict. We'd rather play on a bright sunshiny day with the common man. So this also allowed me to start getting ready for my trip to San Francisco. And I'm going to find a flower shop and I'm going to wear flowers in my hair. You know the song, right, by Scott McKenzie? It was an old hippie song from 1969 or 70. It was like, if you're going to San Francisco, be sure to wear some flowers in your hair. So I guess I'm going to wear flowers in my hair because I've never been to San Francisco. And I feel like that's the appropriate thing to do on your first trip to San Francisco, is harken back to 1969. I think McKenzie played, did he play Woodstock? I think he may have played Woodstock, but I don't know that for a fact. But we could ask
1: Brian Oak,
0: because he is the, he's one half of Rock, well, one third, because Tenneby, you're a part of Rock Talk as well. And Rock Rank, is it a good Rock Rank today?
1: It's mediocre.
0: So that fits in with the show.
1: Sure, right?
0: Yeah, because the show is just basically mediocre. We're the best of the lousiest and the lousiest.
1: Do you have any set plans for San Francisco yet?
0: Going to Alcatraz, do 5
1: to 10. Are you doing Alcatraz?
0: Oh, absolutely. Everybody I say, I go, so we're going to San Francisco. And they all say, you got to go to Alcatraz.
1: You do.
0: You got to go to Alcatraz. You got to go to Alcatraz. So I'm going to go
1: That's
0: to
1: my
0: Alcatraz.
1: Favorite part.
0: I'm going to go to the Muir Woods. And I'm going to go to...
1: You're going to go
0: to
1: Golden Gate Bridge?
0: Well, yeah, sure. Yeah. And then I'm going to go to Sausalito. Sausalito, summer night, Sausalito, summer...
1: What about Fisherman's Wharf?
0: Yeah, we'll do Fisherman's Wharf. I don't know if they have a song for Fisherman's Wharf, but I know as we're driving into Sausalito, I'm going to crank on Diesel Sausalito
1: on
0: summer
1: repeat,
0: night.
1: Probably.
0: Yeah, and I'll play that, and then I'll pull the car to the side of the road, and I'll weep, is what I'll do. Let's take a break. We'll come back.
1: You'll try to figure out how to get the music through your phone into your rental car, but then the Android will throw it all off.
0: No, my wife will be able to do that.
1: Oh, okay.
0: It's interesting. That is one of the great things about cell phones, but one of them is the hands free is the greatest thing that ever happened, and you can listen to music on your iHeartRadio app, and you can do it right through your car stereo. So it's pretty cool. We'll take a break. We'll come back. Peek at the purple. A lot of other. Tenneby, if I were to ask you, what would you consider Lisk Radio to be?
1: Lazy radio.
0: And we're going to be as lazy as it gets, but there's a couple of really fun ones. It's hip now, it's with it and wow, and it's kind of cool to think about. So we'll do all of that and so much more. Rock Talk at 1:15 with Brian Oak, and then the legendary one, Mark Rosen, his second to the last day before his niece. Have you heard what Louie Nanny said to him?
1: Oh, it was genius. I was there when he said it.
0: Oh, you were there? So then you can recant the tale because you were there. So let's do that on the other side of the break and peek at the purple as well. 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
4: Thunderstorms likely this afternoon. Otherwise, overcast. Highs around 67. Southerly winds 8 to 15 miles per hour. Overcast skies again tonight. Chance of thunderstorms. Lows level off around 54. A blend of clouds and sun tomorrow. Slight chance of thunderstorms. High temperatures reach up to 71. From the Weatherology Weather Center, I'm meteorologist Paul Trombley on 99.3 The Fan, Winona. Currently, it's 63 degrees.
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12: 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Bye, bye, bye, bye.
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10: 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It's a CBS Sport. 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I love this headline. 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
11: I feel like we could have a wide range on that
10: one. Oh, boy, we sure could. But here's what they've decided with Minnesota. They've narrowed it down to this. One kiss. Now it's down to this. Do you know what song that's from?
11: Try it again.
10: One kiss. Now it's down to this.
11: Your kiss is on my list?
10: No. Boz Scaggs in a song called Miss Sun. It's another one I'd like to play. We're having a very lively music discussion with Chris Carr of the Chris Carr in the Morning Show. Mornings with Chris Carr. Country. Funny. Mornings. And Greg Swedberg. We were talking about Boz Scaggs. Minnesota Vikings, here's the best case scenario, Tennessee. The pressure of the quarterback battle produces a diamond. Either Kyler Murray, Kyle Murphy, or is Sam Darnold 2.0, giving the Vikings a veteran capable of competing for an NFC North title, or J.J. McCarthy stabilizes and rises to the occasion to fend off Murray. Either way, the quarterback question is definitively answered, and Minnesota suddenly is back where it was in 2024, battling for the division crown and the number one seed. Here's your worst-case scenario. Kyler Murray wins the job after an uninspiring camp and his injury issues, he's missed 30 of a possible 68 games over the past five seasons, persist. That throws McCarthy into the lineup cold, and the results look similar to the abysmal ones of 2025. Minnesota continues to be held back by poor quarterback play and finishes dead last in the NFC North. Tennessee, your master control supervisor, you're an extended family member. You've watched the Vikings for decades. Which of those scenarios do you think is more likely?
11: They can't get worse quarterback play than last year, can they?
10: I don't think.
11: Even if you got down to third string Carson Wentz, as long as he could stay healthy, like a healthy Carson Wentz would give you better quarterback play than you got the entire season last year.
10: I guess you're right.
11: Someone's got to perform, right?
10: You know who it might be, Tennessee? Might be Max Brosmer.
11: Brosmer.
10: Green Bay Packers. Best case scenario. After beginning the year on the PUP list, Micah Parsons returns to the Packers in mid-October and the defense doesn't look back. The star pass rusher is fresh, healthy, tanned, rested, ready, as Green Bay fielding arguably the top unit in the league. When paired with an offense that has Jordan Love playing at a high level thanks to the emergence of second-year wideout Matthew Golden and Christian Watson establishing himself as a true number one option after inking a lucrative extension this offseason, the Packers win the NFC North for the first time since 2021 and reach the NFC Championship game for the first time since 2020. To me, that's worst-case scenario as a fan of the Vikings and the Lions.
11: I feel like the Packers have a higher floor than the Purple in terms of, like, I don't see a 4 or 5 win season in their future.
10: Right.
11: But the difference between them winning the division and maybe just being kind of mediocre and not even make playoffs, I think it is Micah Parsons. He's not gonna be ready to start the season. So they could have a 14-3, 13-4 type team if he's playing all season long.
10: Worst case scenario? Parsons returns to the field, but isn't the same player he was before tearing his ACL, lowering the defense's ceiling. Meanwhile, the offense continues to deal with durability issues from Watson, limiting its explosiveness. Their division rivals all find success, dropping Green Bay to dead last place in the NFC North for the first time since 2005.
13: Delicious
10: would that be?
11: The Packers have been very mediocre at the wide receiver position, but at least they were deep with their mediocrity. But they've sensed jettisoned Dontavian Wicks. He's now in Philadelphia. Romeo Dobbs is gone. So now they have, you know, they still have a couple okay players, but now when you do get an injury to Christian Watson, which is inevitable because it happens every year, that depth is going to fall off quickly for them.
10: Motor City Kitties, best case. After a down year in 2025, the Lions get right back into the thick of the big game conversation. The secondary returns healthy after an injury-riddled campaign, while the offense hums with Jahmyr Gibbs playing at an offensive player of the year level, much like the Vikings rookie running back is going to do. Detroit reclaims the NFC North, winning the division for the third time in four seasons. Worst case, the arrow continues to point in the wrong direction in the Motor City. Jared Goff starts to look like a quarterback entering the latter stage of his career, and the hiring of offensive coordinator Drew Petzing doesn't result in any substantial improvements. The defense again ranks in the bottom half of the league in key categories, and the Lions miss the playoffs for the second straight year, begging the question of whether their window has closed entirely. Being a Motor City Kitty fan for all those years, I think worst-case scenario is probably the most likely. I do think their window may have closed. I guess it's possible that, you know, if they do rebuild their offensive line, if, you know, moving, you know, Sewell over to left tackle, and they drafted a rookie that they think is pretty good, he's highly regarded. They signed a center, not the guy from the Ravens, the number one center. They signed like the second best guy. Maybe that will help. Maybe they can do something. But I'm
11: not convinced their window's closed. But to your point, I think offensive line will be the biggest factor in whether they return or not, because that was their one of their biggest strengths during that run.
10: Yes.
11: But all of their star players, their core players, are all in their primes. It's not like some of them are starting to fade. Aiden Hutchinson, Amon-Ra St. Brown, Jahmyr Gibbs. I mean, they're all, you know, even Laporta as a tight end. Like, all their good quality players right. Are in the right window to compete.
10: Chicago Bears, best case, after going 11-6 and winning the NFC North last season, Chicago builds on that success in year two of the Ben Johnson era. Caleb Williams emerges as a legitimate MVP candidate, wins double-digit games, and once again leads the Bears to consecutive division titles for the first time since 2005-06. Worst case, the breakout 2025 campaign proves to be more flash than substance, with Chicago falling behind the Lions and Packers in the NFC North race. That results in the Bears missing the playoffs for the fifth time in six seasons. But it just says, well, just that the other teams rise up. I do think going into the season right now, Tennessee, and I don't think I'm going out on a limb, and maybe this will, maybe diehard Packer fans, Viking fans will disagree. I don't think this is like some bold and brash prediction. I think the Bears are the favorite in the NFC North. I love the Williams kit. Who doesn't? He's, you know, his first year, and that was under what's-his-face. Who was their head coach back then?
11: I forget who it was, previous to Ben Johnson.
10: Yeah, but now it's going to bug me until I remember his name. We'll find it. Eberflus, right?
11: Yeah.
10: Wasn't it Eberflus? And it just didn't work. And then last year, and I know it's, you know, there's a lot of, you know,
11: Matt Eberflus.
10: Yeah, there's a lot of mitigating circumstances, but I thought he played really, really well last year, and I think he's going to do nothing but get better. So I think they're afraid. But, you know, I think if the Vikings get quarterback play out of Murray or, you know, maybe McCarthy and Green Bay, the best case scenario we just read on that CBS lazy list, lazy radio sports list. And with the Lions, it could be again. Going into last year, I thought it was going to be a really interesting season in the North. I still think it's going to be that way this year. 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
10: There was a soap opera back in the days. It might still exist. As the World Turns, maybe we should start a new segment. As the Sports World Turns, the curious case of...
1: Probably didn't have as good of a theme song, though, as Young and the Restless.
10: No, probably not. The curious case of Brendan Sorsby has taken another turn. Texas Tech essentially reversed course by mutually agreeing to part ways with the quarterback who subsequently declared for the NFL's supplemental draft. Now, if you remember, if you've been following the story, Texas Tech and billionaire booster Cody Campbell initially supported Sorsby, even helping him secure a temporary injunction that allowed him to play. He had been ruled permanently ineligible by the NCAA after it discovered he wagered on college and pro sports, including home games involving his own team. At the time, it was Indiana. The judge's injunction sparked massive backlash across college football. The Big 12 filed a lawsuit against Texas Tech and other athletic programs, including Georgia and Nebraska, threatened to boycott the school. Now, when they were faced with the threat of severe conference sanctions, Texas Tech and Sorsby's folks realized there was no practical way to resolve all the pending legal disputes in time for the NFL supplemental draft deadline. Consequently, they abandoned their fight for collegiate eligibility. Texas Tech will not attempt to recoup the roughly $1 million in nil money already paid to Sorsby, but he will not play for the Red Raiders. Now, the whole supplemental draft thing, Tenneby, is interesting because I'd forgotten there was even such a thing as a supplemental draft, and I did a little bit of research. Are you familiar with the supplemental draft and how it works? If there are players that, like, for whatever reasons, they were academically ineligible, or they were having some off-fielder issues or whatever, and weren't eligible for the regular draft, and now, in Sorsby's case, suspended. Now he wants to, you know, forego his senior season because he doesn't want to fight the courts, he's going to enter the supplemental draft. He says, I'm grateful for the support from my family, my Tech coaching staff, teammates, the community, and so many others who have encouraged me to address and learn more about this important issue. As my journey continues, I remain fully committed to and focused on being the best I can be both on and off the field. You know, he went through some gambleaholics treatment thing, I think. I don't know how that went. I don't know where he did it, who he was with, what are they. I would just say don't gamble on sports, but it's not as easy as that, right? It's an addiction for some people. So when you supplemental NFL draft, when you IHOP it, it says the NFL supplemental draft is a special summer event for college players whose eligibility has changed since the April NFL draft. In 2026, quarterback Brendan Sorsby is the headline prospect after a high-profile gambling scandal. From what I wasn't able to read, Tenneby, I didn't know much about. I, to be honest with you, I didn't know anything about the Sorsby kid other until all this news about the gambling and the injunction and going to play and all that came about. But apparently, he's considered a very good player. And if had he been eligible for the draft this year or the following year, he would have been highly regarded. And I guess teams put in a bid is what they do. So let's say you're the Minnesota Vikings. As if you don't have enough quarterbacks already, you know, four's company, five would be a crowd. they could say, we would like to put in a bid for Sorsby. If they were awarded the supplemental pick, they would have to give up. How does that work?
1: I think you have to put in a bid for basically next year's draft
10: pick,
1: right?
10: That's
1: correct. If you just say, hey, we're putting in a bid of a fourth rounder. If you were to be the only team that, you know, if the fourth round was the highest bid anyone put in,
10: right,
1: then you would get that player, but then would not have your fourth round pick.
10: That's exactly how it works. I have to think he's probably going to go, a fourth won't cut it, right? There's somebody out there that will probably go a first round draft pick, right? Or do you think it's...
1: I don't know about that.
10: You don't think so, huh?
1: Well, given all the off the field stuff, I guess we'll find out, but
10: I think when it comes to off-field stuff, a lot of teams overlook that. I mean, look what we had with our guy Addison, speeding, his dog's sick, throwing up in the back seat of the car, gets it to you, then he falls. Didn't he fall asleep behind the wheel or something? I mean, it's like a lot of these players get in a lot of trouble, but if they can win football games for you, tend to be. I think a lot of teams, you know, and again, I think a lot of people off the field is like, well, gambling. All right, he had an issue with it. It's considered a addiction. And if he had treatment for it, doesn't want to, guys are allowed a second chance. I think there will be plenty of teams that will pony up a first-round draft pick to take a shot at. Because if you were going to draft a quarterback, a so-called franchise quarterback, look at it in the McCarthy. Five guys went in the first 10 picks. If you want a franchise quarterback, if there's a guy that appears to have the abilities to be a first round, to be a starting quarterback in the NFL, I think teams are more than willing to take that chance. But you could be right. It might scare off some teams. But I think there are a lot of teams.
1: I guess would you risk the potential of getting a generational quarterback in next year's draft to get this guy now who has off field problems? I just don't know. I'd be surprised if you got a first rounder. Maybe a second. Maybe someone will throw a second on him.
10: Lazy Radio continues. Here are eight NFL teams who may have interest in Sorsby. Pittsburgh was excluded because the team used a third-round pick on Penn State quarterback Drew Aller, or is it Allar, this year, and despite potentially needing a franchise quarterback beyond the season, rocking Aaron Rodgers and Drew's boat does not sound like a decision the franchise would historically make. It lists Arizona, Carolina, Cleveland, the Kitties, the Colts, the Dolphins, the Jets, and Tampa Bay. No mention of the Vikings of being a possibility. You know, this is all guesswork, of course, too. It's not as though the report of the story, I don't think, went and called each team. But with Detroit, it says Goff turns 32 years old during the upcoming season, and his primary backups are Teddy Bridgewater and undrafted free agent Luke Altmaier. The team had previously used a third-round pick on Hendon Hooker in 23, but Hooker had never been a threat to Goff's claim as the starting quarterback and is now on his fourth team. Sorsby could be Goff, but 3 years later on the timeline, the Lions are likely to be too competitive to find themselves within striking distance of a top quarterback in the 2027 NFL draft. So this represents an opportunity to address the position at a value rate. And it does make sense. It's, you know, that to me is the perfect storm. And there probably other teams are in that same boat where you have an aging quarterback that, you know, we can make one or two, you know, we can make another run here. You know, the Lions, I'm assuming they're thinking their window is still wide open, right? Okay. The offensive coordinator for the Cardinals or the head coach, the Penzing guy, he's got a Cardinals connection. He's considered a relatively bright guy. I don't know why, but that's what they say. So they have him in there. He's going to call the plays now. And let's say the line works, and they have a good season in the next couple of years, but then all of a sudden they fade off. Well, then you have your quarterback of the future, because Goff at 32. And I like Goff, but you and I have talked about this. I think you got to have a really good offensive line around him, and things got to go real well for him, because he's kind of a giraffe back there. Mm-hmm. He's not great at moving around. And when he has time, like most NFL quarterbacks, he can carve up a defense. And he got the club to an NFC championship game, right? And then, you know, got him to a 15-2 record the following year. So I could see, I would be, and I'm just going on the reviews of Sorsby, because, again, I've seen a highlight package now just because he's been in the news. if I needed a quarterback, I would go ahead and I would make a bid. Would I go number one pick? If I really wanted him, I would, because then you just go, yeah, we're going to give our number one pick. Particularly, let's say you're a team that's you're a good team. You're a mediocre team, right? Well, then you're a good team. Let's say, and you're expected to make the playoffs, but you have an aging quarterback. Your first round pick might be 25, 24, 26, right? And then it's that grooming process like they did when they selected Aaron Rodgers, when they selected Jordan Love. That's why I wouldn't completely count out Pittsburgh if this Sorsby kid is supposed to be better than the Penn State kid. And I can't worry about, I'm sorry, I don't worry about what Aaron Rodgers thinks about anything. I just don't let that dictate my you've heard me say the GM's a caretaker of the team, you know, and it's like, oh, we're going to hurt Aaron's, you know, we're going to hurt Kirk Cousins' feelings. I can't worry about feelings, as Lil B would say. I got to draft the player. So it'll be interesting. He's going to get drafted by somebody. What they have to give up for him, I don't know. But if I was a team in need of a quarterback, I'd seriously consider it.
1: Well, the one problem he has, too, is the timing of it, right? The supplemental draft is going to be done later in the summer. Teams have their quarterback rooms full.
10: Yeah, they do.
1: Right now, that doesn't mean they can't get rid of someone from their room and then replace them. But this isn't happening in March when you have an open quarterback room and go, oh yeah, we can fit that guy in. Like even if the Vikings, right? People have thrown out the Vikings as someone who should be interested. If the Vikings were to put in a claim on him and get him, well, then somebody's getting traded. they're not keeping four quarterbacks on the roster. So if the Vikings were to get him, then I think J.J. McCarthy's gone. You're now trying to find a suitor for J.J. McCarthy somewhere else. Or I guess you could cut Carson Wentz, but then you've got two young, unproven guys filling out your quarterback room. So there's just, most of these teams have, by the time you get to August, they've already completed their quarterback room.
10: Right.
1: And there's not a lot of openings.
10: If you are the Vikings or any team, and you know, I'll go back to what I said about when the Packers drafted Jordan Love. That general manager / coach, LaFleur, probably had a lot to say with. I don't know how much influence he had. If you believe you have a franchise quarterback, then you go ahead and get him. If Kevin O'Connell, and I don't know, maybe he goes, this is the kind of quarterback I want. This is the guy I would love to have on my team. He's better than, he's got a higher ceiling than I even thought McCarthy had, Murray had. Then you make that move and you just say, guess I got to trade somebody. Guess I got to release somebody. I mean, even if you released Murray, it's only going to cost you $1.5 million, right? Is that how that would work? Because that's all they
1: have. Yeah, it'd be very little, yeah.
10: So, and that's probably not the guy you'd want to release, but you could. So, but you would have to be really high on this kid and think he's got a chance to be your franchise quarterback. Now, shifting gears.
1: But even if you thought he was your franchise quarterback, do you think he's your franchise quarterback right now, right? You have to be in a situation where you could have someone else, I'm guessing, playing as your starter this year.
10: Yeah. Well, they play these guys pretty quickly now. It seems like most first round draft picks, pretty much the Jordan Love sitting for 3 years, isn't that sort of a anomaly? Is that the right word? I mean, that doesn't happen very often. Now it's like you draft a guy in the first top 10, 15 picks. And what I'm reading is Sorsby would be one of those guys. He would be a guy that would go in the first.
1: But I'm just wondering how highly regarded he is, because if he was so highly regarded, he wouldn't have just gone to the draft in the first place. Like he's played four years. It's not like he was ineligible.
10: You're right.
1: And he still wanted to play a fifth year at Texas Tech.
10: Yeah. Maybe he's not as.
1: I think he's highly regarded, but he's not thought of as slam dunk elite quarterback, generational quarterback, which is why I don't think anyone's going to put a first round tag on him.
10: Because
1: you're going to, if you're a team that falls in the top 10, that's going to be a massive downgrade from what you could get in the top 10 next year.
10: That makes sense. So, but again, we'll find out because there'll be a supplemental draft. They don't have him every year either.
1: No.
10: Dateline Denver. New Nashville front office executive Chris McFarland didn't take long to strike a deal with his former team in trading for Colorado forward Ross Colton. He's a center, is he not? They say forward here, but I read in the story that...
1: I think he was their fourth line center.
10: Should we have traded for him?
1: No.
10: Okay. Just want to make sure we
1: are. I like him.
10: I just want to make sure we're not sitting on our hands waiting for a perfect deal, and all of a sudden we're letting other guys go by the wayside because we want Larkin
1: so
10: bad.
1: No, we are not in the need of a fourth line center. We're not even really need of bottom six guys. We're pretty flush with those guys.
10: Okay, so he's just a fourth liner. Okay.
1: Yeah, he's a quality fourth liner.
10: Okay.
1: He can skate, he can kill some penalties, he can win some faceoffs, but no. At this point, I would not give up assets for a fourth line center. You need to save as many assets as you can for a bigger deal.
10: Tammy, this isn't breaking news. The National Basketball Association overall in North America, in the United States, is a more popular sport than the National Hockey League. The National Hockey League is a little bit more regional, right? And you can even tell just by the two stories. It says, these are both Associated Press stories. Headline, NHL says the 2026 playoffs is the most watched on record, averaging 1.8 million viewers. The NHL said Tuesday the Stanley Cup playoffs this spring were the most watched on record, average of 1.8 million viewers. That surpassed the previous record of 1.56 million in 1996 and is up 68% over last year. Any business that would achieve a 68% increase would be pretty happy, right?
1: Sure.
10: Says ESPN reported this was the most watched cup final since 2019. Carolina beat Vegas in six without some of the biggest hockey markets in the country. Some of the increase across sports ratings can be attributed to a change in how Nielsen is counting viewers. But hockey's also enjoying a popularity spike, especially among women, after the Four Nations face-off in the Olympics and in light of shows like Heated Rivalry at Off Campus, putting it in front of a different audience. So 1.8 million viewers at average. Then you look at the NBA. Knicks NBA title-clinching victory over Spurs averages 24.5 million viewers. Dateline New York, Jalen Brunson and the New York Knickerbockers 94-90 victory over the San Antonio Spurs on Saturday night. Which is your favorite Saturday night song? Saturday Night Bay City Rollers, or do you like Mr. Saturday Night Not Special? That's a song about a gun, actually. It's Leonard Skinner.
1: Is the Bay City Rollers the one that starts the S-A-T-U-R?
10: Yeah, that's the one I was singing.
1: Night.
10: Saturday Night. And then there's Elton John's Saturday Night's All Right for Fighting.
1: It's not Saturday Night, but what about Saturday in the Park? Chicago.
10: Saturday
1: In the park.
10: I think this is List Radio. We've invented our own list. What's your favorite Saturday?
1: This could be the next Brian Oak Rock Rank.
10: Yes. What's your favorite Saturday song? And then there's also
1: just favorite song about a day of the week.
10: Yes.
1: Manic Monday.
10: It's just another manic.
1: Tuesday's gone. Ruby Tuesday.
10: Tuesday Afternoon by Leonard Skinner.
1: Sunday Bloody Sunday by U2.
10: Yeah. Sundays will never be the same.
1: Yeah.
10: By Spanky and Our Gang. And I used to occasionally
1: Friday I'm in Love.
10: I used to convince you to play Sundays Will Never Be the Same anytime, like, let's say we acquired, like, we should have played with Kyler Murray. Sundays will never be the same. I can't hit that high note. You could falsetto it. Jimmy Buffett's Come Monday, it'll be all right. Ba ba ba ba ba ba Monday ba ba.
1: Katy Perry had one last Friday night. That's a good song.
10: Yeah.
1: No one ever sings about Wednesday or Thursday.
10: Well, Tuesday afternoon is ever ending. Wednesday morning paper didn't come. Thursday night your stocking needed mending. See how they run. The Beatles covered several in one song. Several days of the week. That ain't going to get your Marconi. My mind just wanders. I can't help it. We'll break. We'll come back. When we do, it'll be 5-3-4. It's going to be, you have a tease, I'm assuming, for 5-3-4?
1: Yeah, could some big-name Minnesota Twins be on the move?
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11: Hey, Connor, have you ever tried the Reuben at the North End? 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
11: Mr. Loon says it sounds pretty good, too.
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11: As we dive into 5-3-4, do you have any World Cup soccer questions in your 5-3-4?
12: I do not, other than it's kind of part of a multiple choice one, but
11: because I actually watched I'd never seen Messi. I'd never seen him play before. Deuce said he is the.
12: Is it Lionel or Lionel?
11: I think it's Lionel.
12: Okay.
11: I think it's Lionel Richie. Lionel. Deuce says he's the best athlete of his generation from his age. And I watched him. How can one guy be that? He had a hat trick.
12: Especially at his age.
11: He's in the right place at the right time. Must have been the right place, but it must have been the wrong time. Do you know who does that song?
12: No.
11: That would be, is that Dr. Hook or is that Dr. John? I think it's Dr. John. They're both doctors, musical doctors. He scored 3 goals, and then you know what? They pull him out of the game. They didn't need him anymore. I was like, well,
12: load management.
11: Scores 3 goals. I got a 3-0 lead or 3-1 lead, and he rode off into the sunset. So I did watch. I was just wondering if you saw hat trick. I think they said that was his first ever in World Cup play. But anyways, nonetheless.
12: And Portugal and Congo are tied at 1 right now.
11: Is that a major upset, like when Liberté Ponte Verde tied Spain. I don't know. We'll find out later on today. But right now, it's time for 5-3-4.
0: Time now for five questions. Well, actually three, but five sounds like more than four. 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Question number one.
13: We're gonna win, Twins. We're gonna score.
14: It's now time to delve deep into Twins territory.
13: Crack out a home run, shot a hip, hooray! Cheer for the Minnesota Twins today.
12: The Twins routed the Rangers 12-2 last night at Globe Life Field. Zebby Matthews went seven innings, giving up just two earned runs on eight hits. No walks, four strikeouts. The Twins' offense tallied a season-high 17 hits. Trevor Larnach had four of them, including a solo shot to open up the game. Cody Clemens had a three-run blast. Josh Bell and Royce Lewis each drove in two runs. As the Twins have won three consecutive games, their longest win streak since May 24th. Common, are you starting to believe again in your Minnesota Twins?
11: No, probably not. No, it's nice. Better to win than lose. Nice to see. You know, I think it is. A wise man once told me, when the weather begins to heat up, so do the bats. And maybe that's what it is. Maybe the Twins' bats are starting to heat up. Nice win. You know, they're just so inconsistent. Last couple of games look like one of the better teams in baseball, but for most of the year, they look like one of the worst teams in baseball. I think it's closer to the worst than it is to the best. But, I think you also tease another question about could we see some Twins parting ways? Is that part of 5-3-4?
12: That'll be the follow-up question that's about to come.
11: Okay, and that's what I was expecting. So let's go to follow-up.
0: Follow-up question.
12: Kyla McDaniel and Jeff Passan of ESPN.com ranked the top 2026 MLB trade deadline candidates, and they ranked two Minnesota Twins in the top five.
11: Can I guess?
12: I'm sure you know who they are, yeah.
11: Well, Joe Ryan.
12: Yeah.
11: And they don't have Buxton in there.
12: They do, yeah. They have Tarik Skubal of the Tigers ranked number one. They've got Byron Buxton ranked as the number two top trade deadline candidate. They say he's got a 30% chance of being traded. That's because he has a no move clause, so he would have to agree to it. And then they have Joe Ryan ranked number four with a 55% chance of being traded. Common, will Buxton or Ryan be gone by the deadline?
11: Well, there are a number of mitigating factors, I think. First of all, we just talked about it yesterday. I said if Byron Buxton, we were talking about players that have committed to a team, and, you know, Joe Mauer finished his career here. Byron Buxton has suggested he would like to play his entire career here. And that would be it. Would he really want to leave? Would he, you know, he had talked earlier in the year how him and Royce Lewis before the season started during the exhibition season, training camp. They were talking about the two of them talked. You know, we can build this thing together, standing strong forever. Nothing's going to stop us now. We can take these young kids and build something here, right? And so if that really is what he wants to do, I guess. I mean, we talked about this yesterday. In baseball, you want to make the team. Then after you make the team, you want to make your money, and then you want to get to the championship. He's made the team. He's made his money. Now you would think he wants to win a championship. It ain't happening here, I don't think, anytime soon. Stranger things have happened. And I think there would be teams that would be very interested in adding him to the club, unless he has a change of heart and says, you know that part about when I said I want to retire as a Twin? I'd really like to chase a World Series championship more than retire as a Minnesota Twin. That's possible. If you remember, Joe Ryan, he's on a number of occasions expressed his disappointment with the way the Twins have handled roster decisions, you know, trading not trading, but letting Sonny Gray go, and you know, this move and that move. He was none too happy about any of that, and he can flat out pitch. I don't know if you start ranking pitchers, you know, who's the best, and then go down the line. I don't follow the league as closely as I once did. I got to think he's a top 20, 25 pitcher, right? You know, easy. So I think there's a possibility, but then, you know, but I don't know what do the Twins really. They've already accumulated last year's fire sale. They accumulated a lot of, you know, prospects, mm-hmm. highly regarded ones, apparently. How many more highly regarded prospects can they acquire? I mean, if you give away too many bona fide players, Well, then you have to, it's that silver linings thing. Then you got to wait for all of these players to, how many of them are going to blossom? Will they blossom at the same time? I mean, you feel like you have to have some veteran presence with some quality players, and Buxton and Ryan fit the bill there. So I don't know whether they'll be traded or not. I know there would be interest, absolutely, positively. And if both players acquiesced, I think just knowing the Twins, they would do that. They would save, even though it's not a ton of money, they'd save money on Buxton. And I'm sure they would sell it as we're building for the future. We have so many young prospects now. We're going to be a really good team. We're going to be like those 87 or 91 Twins teams, which is a stretch. But yeah, so whether they will be traded or not, your guess is as good as mine. Do you think either will be
12: around? My guess is Joe Ryan's going to be gone.
11: Yeah.
12: There were rumors of this last offseason. Now, we do have a new poll ad running the team.
11: Correct.
12: And maybe he will... Pre-Tom Pollad, I would say this is a slam dunk that Joe Ryan's gone because he's on the verge of getting a massive contract extension that the Twins aren't historically don't want to pay that type of money to a starting pitcher. And I think Joe would like to go have a chance to play for a winner and get a big contract.
11: So I agree.
12: Now, does Tom, given they did jettison so many players last year, does he keep taking the PR hit when I think he recognizes they need to win to bring back especially to bring back some faith in the ownership? I don't know. I think Tom might be the wild card here. But if it was definitely any of the other previous poll ads running the team, I think he'd be gone in an instant.
11: I think you're spot on.
0: Question number two.
11: I should have just let you answer that question.
0: It's time now for multiple choice.
11: I always loved multiple choice questions in school when you take a test. I hated essays.
12: Oh, essays are the worst, yeah.
11: Write a paragraph on why is there air.
12: Multiple choice was always great because you really didn't need to know the answer. You just had to, if you could crack the code on how most multiple choice tests are given.
11: Yes.
12: Right? Like, of the four answers, two are clearly not answered just based off the way Correct. The question is written. Which headline at ESPN.com would you most likely click on? A, Messi ties closest World Cup goals record with hat trick. B, finals most watched since 98, game 5 peaked 33 million. C, sources, Jazz Kessler stalled despite $140 million offer.
11: Huh?
12: D, U.S. Open bettors fade Scotty as odds lengthen. E, Mayweather facing charges for passing a bad check. Or F,

0: And you know, the object of the game is to win, right? However you can do it, by points, by knockout. And if you can float like a butterfly and sting like a bee, if you can avoid getting hit, if you're a good defensive fighter, if you are a counterpuncher, that's all great. But yeah, it's like styles make fights, and a lot of times the styles that he would fight guys that would slug and would work out great. But yeah, it seemed like, remember when he would always brag about, didn't you bring this up to me about
1: sports betting?
0: Sports betting. He would always post on Twitter about when he won, you know, $100 million.
1: He would show his winning betting slip.
0: Yeah.
1: And I was at the time, I'm like, this guy loses more than he wins.
0: Yeah.
1: If you only show off your wins and don't show off your losses, if you're betting at that amount, you are going to be losing a lot of money. And I'm guessing that's exactly what happened if he's writing a bad check, which with how much he's made in his career, he should not be in a position to be writing bad checks.
0: Absolutely not. And I shouldn't admit this working at the All Sports Station, but I think I skimmed the story. Isn't he planning to fight Pacquiao again? That had been rumored before.
1: Do people still care about that?
0: Well, there are enough rubes that live in the past, including myself. Now, I will say this. I'm not a live in the past, but I don't need to see Pacquiao. Two over-the-hill guys fighting each other. It's A, not entertaining to me, and B, it's dangerous. But that's why
1: I'd rather watch that than Jake Paul, though.
0: Yeah. And maybe he was planning to fight Jake Paul, too. Maybe that was what I worried. Because, you know, he needs the money. It's obvious. So look for him in a ring sometime. Near you sometimes.
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0: 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He's one half of Rock Talk. 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
6: Thunderstorms likely this afternoon. Otherwise, overcast. Highs around 67. Southerly winds 8 to 15 miles per hour. Overcast skies again tonight. Chance of thunderstorms. Lows level off around 54. A blend of clouds and sun tomorrow. Slight chance of thunderstorms. High temperatures reach up to 71. From the Weatherology Weather Center, I'm meteorologist Paul Trombley on 99.3 The Fan, Winona. Right now, it's 64 degrees.
7: Hey, Connor, have you ever tried the Reuben at the North End? I hear it's pretty tasty, don't you know?
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8: 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Gross. 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

0: they say. I mean, he is astonishing to watch. And this is obviously going to be his last World Cup, but it's a treat to have him at still the peak of his career. I mean, he's spectacular.
1: You like Messi.
0: Well, yeah. I mean, it's what's not to? I mean, he's.
1: Now, they won the last World Cup, Argentina, right? Is that correct?
0: I believe they did.
1: I think they won.
0: Yep. He's won pretty much every individual award possible. He's played for Barcelona. I mean, he's been the captain for Major League Soccer teams in Miami and obviously the Argentina national team. And
1: how do you know this?
0: I'm looking it up.
1: Oh.
0: But no, I do remember him playing. Yeah, I mean, part of it. Yeah, I mean, he's.
1: I think both of you are considered our resident World Cup experts.
2: Yeah, definitely me.
0: Yeah, definitely Kenny is. Yeah.
1: Has anybody in World Cup ever repeated? You know, won it one year, then 4 years later, won again? I would suppose like Brazil probably did, right?
0: I'd have to look it up. I don't know off the top of my head.
2: Well, I mean, clearly I know this as an expert in World Cup. It's happened twice.
1: Oh, it has.
0: Oh.
2: Italy and Brazil have done it. It hasn't happened since 1962.
1: Yeah.
0: Is that right?
1: That was the Pele era, right?
0: Pele was after that, wasn't it?
1: Maybe it was. Or maybe it was that guy from Italy. His name was Philippe Arrivederci.
0: Arrivederci.
2: Philippe Navidad.
1: Or maybe it was Goggles Paisano. But nonetheless, yeah. We'll take a break. We'll come back. We got more to get you. It's going to be, we want to give away a big boat. 2.5 bands is what we want to give away, right?
2: Yeah, the fan has your chance to win $2,500. 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
5: A severe thunderstorm watch begins at 1 p.m. this afternoon. Thunderstorms likely this afternoon. Otherwise, cloudy skies expected. Daytime highs approaching 67. Southwest winds 8 to 15 miles per hour. Cloudy skies expected again tonight. Chance of thunderstorms. Lows level off around 54. From the Weatherology Weather Center, I'm meteorologist Paul Trombley. 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
6: Hey, Connor, have you ever tried the Reuben at the North End? I hear it's pretty tasty, don't you know?
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7: 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Gross. Why don't you throw me a pickle worm sandwich?
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13: Sauerkraut? Gross. 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
13: 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Thank you very much.
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11: Brother, brother, brother, there's far too many of you dying.
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13: I seem to be inept at everything except my work. 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All I want out of life is a 30 share and a 20 rating.
14: The man's enlarged my mind. He's a poet, warrior in the classic sense. I'm a little man. I'm a little man. He's a great man.
15: Think of it as colors. There's black and there's white, and in between is mostly gray. That's us. Now, gray is a tough color because it's not as simple as black and white. And for the media, certainly not as interesting. But it's who we are.

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2: A severe thunderstorm watch continues until 8 p.m. tonight. Thunderstorms likely this afternoon. Otherwise, cloudy skies expected. High temperatures reach up to 67. Winds out of the southwest, 5 to 10 miles per hour. Cloudy skies expected again tonight. Chance of thunderstorms. Lows dip down to about 54. From the Weatherology Weather Center, I'm meteorologist Paul Trombley on 99.3 The Fan, Winona. Currently, it's 63 degrees.
3: Hey, Connor, have you ever tried the Reuben at the North End? I hear it's pretty tasty, don't you know?
4: What? 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
3: But it's got slow-roasted corned beef, marble rye, Thousand Island, and sauerkraut. I thought kids liked that stuff.
4: Sauerkraut? Gross. Why don't you bring me a pickle worm sandwich?
3: Mr. Loon says it sounds pretty good, too.
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0: New York based, so we may get into a little of that. I've always assumed that Kernan's from New York. I actually don't know, but we may get into that a little bit with him and get his reaction to the Knickerbocker run to the title.
14: He lives in Florida now, which means he's by a lot of New Yorkers as well. He's still surrounded by New Yorkers.
0: I'm not sure what game he's trying to grow there, but you're right. He's been in Florida for a long time now, for sure. He's lived in some pretty cool spots. He was in San Diego for a while.
14: For a long time,
0: yeah. He knows what he's doing. He has found a way to get out of the brutal weather that much of the country, including us, endures. I mentioned Kessler is coming up at 5:30 this evening. 64686 is the Bradshaw and Bryant KFAN text line. It's an interesting question from Dr. Mike. If you attached them at the hip, what are the odds that Mike Conley could square away Ja? And does Ja need the ball too much to play with Ant? Pretending I understand hoops. I think we start with, I don't know that there's a certainty that Mike Conley's going to be back here. Now, maybe again, because it wouldn't probably cost all that much money at this point. I think he's realistic about that.
14: Yep.
0: And I don't know who else would be interested in him. He has made it clear, or seemed to, late in the postseason or after we were eliminated, that he thinks he can still play and wants to play.
14: He did say that.
0: The larger question it raises is fascinating, because kind of in a mythical world, we like to believe he can get straightened out if we just have the right guy around him. And I want to believe that, but the longer I watch any sport where there's a problem child, right, I tend to not buy it. I think sooner or later, the guy's got to figure it out himself.
14: Yeah.
0: Now, can there be help? Yes, but I don't. You have to, if you even consider Morant, you have to do your due diligence and come to the conclusion that no matter who we have on this team, we can fix him, or he's ready to take another step in another direction. I'll throw another thing out at you that we have to spend more time on, and maybe we'll do it the next time we have Johnny on. I am in the group that believes you have to put a lead guard next to Edwards. When I say lead, I mean a guy who's used to handling the ball and can run an offense. Doesn't have to be the pure point guard of yesteryear, although I don't understand why that's gone out of favor to the degree it has. I think there's still value if you get the right guy. But the other important question that the Wolves this offseason, if they agree and try to fill that need, have to figure out, can Anthony Edwards learn how to play off the ball?
14: Mm-hmm.
0: I don't think that's a gimme. It's probably something we're talking about with Tom Crean too at some point later. And because I'm not sure he's mastered that yet. And he's so used to doing it the way they've almost had to do it, what Finchie called the original sin, the decision right before the season began, to make Edwards the de facto point guard, bring Dante DiVincenzo back into the starting lineup, and sit Mike Conley, right? But he's got to be able and willing to do it, right? There's an art to playing off screens.
14: Right.
0: I don't consider, right now, I don't look at anything, he's rubbing off screens really well.
14: Right.
0: Getting the ball, one dribble, or maybe no dribbles, just taking the shot. He's got to figure that part out too, doesn't he?
14: He does, and I actually think a lot of that, as odd as it sounds, is more important, goes into his conditioning.
0: It well could, yes.
14: And I know that sounds crazy that he's not in good shape, but they ask him to do so much with the ball, and then they want him to be a great defender as well, and that takes energy, and you see that that's where he kind of gets his rest. But people think off the ball, that's giving him a break. It can be, because he's not having to break down a guy and do 10 different things before he shoots. But the best players off the ball are always moving.
0: Steph Curry.
14: Well, yes.
0: And that's a high bar.
14: Yeah, that's impossible.
0: That's mythical Hall of Fame. Right.
14: He's one of one.
0: Yeah. So, but that's part of what we're talking about.
14: Yes.
0: You have to have to know how to work those angles. Because if you don't, then maybe you're better off continuing with the original sin.
14: Mm-hmm.
0: So it got to be one or the other.
14: Yep. Even the fact that he's flat out said he doesn't love running the floor that much. When Bones and Io got him going, and he can do it, but it's not something that he's always been necessarily comfortable with. So I think for Ant, whatever position he plays, I think that's got to be
0: no doubt
14: his number one thing, because they need him more defensively for sure, especially if Rudy's gone. And it's a lot to ask of him, but he's the Supermax guy. He's Ant. He's him. He's in the commercials. He's the face of the franchise. I don't think it's too much to ask.
0: It's physical, but it's also mental. It's both in his case, in understanding how to work that side of it. Because in an odd sort of way, that's not about your God-given skill or talent, right? It is more of a skill to learn how to play off other guys and to get free and to use picks. I don't think we actually set that many, but I guess occasionally we do out high. This is John from Hastings. If they trade Julius and give Nas a chance to start, give Jaden the number two scoring role and Berenger minutes, I think most of us would be okay with a gap year. Well, that sounds good, but then what if Jaden doesn't embrace the number two scoring role?
14: Or flourish with it.
0: Or flourish, exactly. Yeah, mm-hmm. It's what I mean. So then, because right now you're projecting good to greatness in all of those changes.
14: Right.
0: But they got to take place. As we talked about again yesterday, Randall, I think even if you have to give him away, you have to do it.
14: I agree.
0: I don't think there's any turning back on that now. I just don't think it's even possible. And that means even if you have to take it as a loss, and if you don't get much, then it will make the trade look worse.
14: It will, but
0: there's no question.
14: I think that's the reality that they're in, though.
0: I agree.
14: I don't think they're going to get a lot, but I think it's a necessary move just for whatever kind of year you're trying to have next year, gap year or otherwise.
0: Ball questions for Kevin Kernan or anything else. Bradshaw and Brian Caffey and text line, as I said, is rebooted. 64686. We'll catch up with him next year in the Fan.
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11: Messi, I'm not going to pretend I'm a great Messi mind. He plays for Argentina, correct?
12: Believe that's right.
11: That's the birthplace of Daniel Barreiro. That's
12: really?
11: Who I'm named after, my paternal grandfather.
12: Nice.
11: Correct, Argentina.
12: I love it.
11: And we talk all the time about accessibility. Athletes that seem interested in letting everybody else in on the fun. Especially if they're world class. It was one of the great things about the late, great Kirby Puckett, obviously, back in the day. I have no idea what he's like personally, but the way he celebrated everything, the look on his face, because at this point he has nothing left to prove, right? It's all gravy.
12: Correct.
11: It was tremendous. The whole scene was tremendous, and he gets a hat trick. I think they do call it that in football. He gets three goals. Did they win? Was that the final? I don't remember. It was 3-0.
12: 3-0.
11: 3-0. It
12: over
11: was 3-0
12: Algeria.
11: Over Algeria. But it was a terrific, absolutely terrific scene. And, can they win it again? I have absolutely no idea how Algeria was viewed. But it was when you see greatness seem to continue to be great and also have the ability to enjoy it while it's happening. With the way he celebrates with teammates, the way his mannerisms, what he showed to the audience, to me it helps, it adds to the story. I don't even think you have to be a fan necessarily to enjoy that. I've tried really hard to intervene with the hockey community, to talk them off of their pout. I still don't know if we've gotten to the bottom of why the hockey community seems to have so much resentment towards the World Cup. But we have a lot of confirmation the last several days from people within that community saying it's true, largely. Now, Micheletti is the exception to that rule, as he made clear when he joined us on Monday. But apparently it's an issue. I don't exactly know why. Well, I'm here, I think, to get you to reconsider your position. Are you familiar with Scott Goodwin? Do you know who Scott Goodwin is?
0: I don't think so, but remind me.
11: Scott Goodwin is apparently a hedge fund manager.
0: Good for him.
11: Who has become one of the guardian angels, financial guardian angels, for U.S. men's soccer. In other words, he's got a lot of money.
0: Right.
11: He's a huge soccer guy. And in this last cycle, basically said, we have to be willing to break the bank to get a coach.
0: So he's using his money for a good coach and not to buy all the hockey rinks in the country and then kick out the teams.
11: Yeah, well, maybe he does that,
0: like
11: too.
0: Like that hedge fund guy
11: or that private capital guy. Maybe that's why he's got the money. Maybe he is the guy who does the same thing.
0: We'll have to do some digging.
11: But I want to read you a couple of paragraphs from a story in The Athletic that lays out the decision, I guess, first of all, to identify who we're going to go after. Ultimately, they end up with your guy, Pochettino. I think I'm pronouncing that right. Pochettino.
0: Who looks like he could change the oil on your car with what he wears, right?
11: There's no question about
0: that. I love him.
11: Yes. A world-renowned coach. The idea was, let's get somebody big. They get him. I don't want to tell that whole story again. If the U.S. makes a run, maybe we indeed will. But in The Athletic, they're talking about, his ascension to the job. They talked about how his tear down to build up was starting to bear fruit. Youngsters and fringe players he empowered. That's a good
0: 2026 word. Hip now.
11: Journalism word. Became contributors. They spanked Uruguay 5-1 in November. The tactical flexibility and man management that had won Pochettino acclaim in England, especially Premier League clubs, Southampton and Tottenham, were starting to take hold. After that November win, Goodwin, the aforementioned money man, who has grown close to Pochettino, recommended that the Argentine watch Miracle, the 2004 film that dramatizes the 1980 U.S. Olympic men's hockey team, its upset of the Soviets, and its miraculous gold medal. Pochettino watched the film, cried, and began quoting the 1980 hockey coach Herb Brooks. When he gathered players at the start of their next training camp in March, this past March, this was his question. Why not us? Why not us? Now, none of this guarantees that we win another game, get to the knockout, right? Any of it, right? We get that. Nothing.

0: inflation. We have no guarantees of what we're going to do that we could possibly match that. But the fact that he blubbered, guy who knew nothing about it apparently, blubbered, broke down and sobbed watching Miracle. Although he apparently did say he thought the guy they chose to play the part of Lou Nanny was not good. That was the other thing he did apparently get to at some later point. I mean, seriously, well, I'm hoping if there's members of the hockey community,
1: yes,
0: that you'll at least consider this anecdote. And if you have a heart,
1: that's it.
0: It should be game, set, and match, no matter whether they win another game or not. But if they keep winning,
1: right,
0: then especially that can build. And I don't want it to be. I do think there's a fine line here for Pochettino and his team. You can't steal it. You can quote it from time to time. You got to be careful that we're going to, and then of course on ESPN it'll be, which was a bigger miracle.
1: That's right. Stephen A. Smith's going to weigh in on it.
0: It won't matter if it's just another great story. It'll be, well,
1: Mad Dog Russo.
0: Is it a better miracle than the original miracle, or is it worse? You know, only in national ESPN.
1: You think
0: ESPN.
1: Beating Messi's more than the Soviets? You're out of your mind.
0: That's it.
1: I can see it right now on First Take.
0: I lost myself in that story when I read that.
1: Well, you can't see. I'm wearing a hoodie today. I have goosebumps. And Pochettino cried during the movie. I teared up just hearing him talk about crying.
0: Think about it.
1: The only thing it's missing is I wish they would have struggled in the first game so that he could have had the meltdown, like, you know, some throwaway game in Rochester, which is my favorite part of the movie. It could, but when he goes, you know, when he says it's a long way from the heart, right? When the guy gets hurt, all that Hollywood stuff. That's great. Yes. We, like you said, do you not have a heart? I would take it a step further. When you were reading it, I thought, have you no soul? You have no soul.
0: I was trying to be nice.
1: Yeah. I'll take it a step further because I'm one of us too. Because this is our guy. Yeah, this is Herb Brooks. I love it. That's great. It endears me as a guy who's been in on this now since, you know, a longtime soccer fan since last Friday night when we went up 3-0. It endeared me to him, the quest, the team, even more. It's tremendous.
0: By the way, for the record, it's probably easier to cry when in the first 7 months on the job, you are paid roughly $5 million. Signing bonus, $2.5 million as well. Supposedly still making less than he did at Chelsea.
1: Think about it.
0: Or in his previous club, and less than some other top coaches in Europe. But he is by far, The Athletic writes, the highest paid employee in United States soccer history.
1: And he's still taking a pay cut. Think about that, like you said.
0: It's amazing.
1: Think about that.
0: Rube Paul writes, I always say to people who write off whole genres of sports or music that millions of people cannot be wrong. By that logic, soccer must be a good game. Also, rap and country must be good music. But it begs the question, are there millions of hockey fans? Maybe they don't get an opinion. Now, he says he's Rube Paul. I'm wondering if that's a Johnny Athletic burner account. I don't know. We'll do some checking. We'll find out and continue next.
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3: A severe thunderstorm watch continues until 8 p.m. tonight. Cloudy skies expected tonight with a chance of thunderstorms. Lows level off around 54. Winds out of the northwest, 8 to 15 miles per hour. Sunshine mixed with clouds at times tomorrow. Slight chance of thunderstorms. High temperatures reach up to 72. From the Weatherology Weather Center, I'm meteorologist Paul Trombley. On 99.3 The Fan, Winona. Currently, it's 63 degrees.
4: My name is Emma. I am 13 years old. 6 years ago, I was injured in a car accident that left me paralyzed from the waist down. Last January, I got to meet my service dog, Marcia. Marcia helps me open doors. She picks up things that I can't reach. She makes me feel like together we can do anything. 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
11: I'm Jason from Morgan's Jewelers. Well, what brings you in? Sometimes it's, well, we got an anniversary or special birthdays coming up. I love the response, well, just because. And I'll tell you, the just because gift goes over with more strength than probably any other. If you're getting her something just because you love her or you're thinking about her, that says a lot.

0: hasn't lost a step. Now he's showing off. That's number one.
1: Argentino! Luis el más grande.
0: God, that's brilliant.
1: ¡Qué golazo Messi! Para arrancar su sexto mundial.
2: Gol 14 de Lionel Messi.
3: Oh, he's got an analyst.
2: Es un suicidio para Argelia tener a Messi.
3: So good job by the Pete Bursich not to step on the touchdown call. I suppose you know if you're working with Andres Cantor, you got to lay out for a minute, right?
0: You really do, yeah.
3: You got to lay out. So that was the first goal. Does he have another level? Let's find out. Well, hang on, I got to start that one over. It's a well-oiled machine here. Fading.
0: That's insane.
3: Wait. Seems like he's fading a little bit.
0: Might be. I would be.
1: Argentino! Otra vez Messi. Gran remate de McAllister. Pero quiero rescatar esta.
3: Okay.
0: Not bad.
3: Okay. Now the
0: Is
3: third.
0: Is this the best for last?
3: Well, I like it because you'll hear him go, Messi, Messi, Messi.
0: Ah, okay. I like that touch.
3: He catches it. He gets the gets the ball basically right in front of the net. And all he has to do is what Messi's done for 50 years.
1: Ahí va Messi. Prefiere con Nico por aquí. González para Messi. 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
3: Man, that's
0: enough said.
3: That's pretty damn good.
0: The shots of the crowd are phenomenal.
3: They are.
0: People crying, yeah. They're kissing.
3: Yes.
0: They're hugging. It's magic. It's World Cup. It's Messi magic.
3: Was it England-Croatia today? Do you have that score? I think it just wrapped up, didn't it?
0: Yep, let me pull it up
3: I
0: here.
3: I see.
0: England won 4-2.
3: 4-2, okay.
0: Yes.
3: Interesting, okay. Good to know.
0: Is it Austria? Beat Jordan 3-1.
3: A lot of goals. Doesn't it sound like it's a high-scoring tournament thus far?
0: I wouldn't know, maybe. Maybe there's more.
3: By the cliche.

0: I'm reading a Jeff Carlisle ESPN story. Was first spotted in the fieldside gym, and then he later took the field to work out with a member of the team's training staff. Did not work with the usual group. He did not take the field at all yesterday, according to a U.S. soccer spokesperson. So Wednesday marked an improvement in terms of what he could do. So there you go.
1: That's interesting. Do we have any idea? Hold on a second. I'll try to find it. Find what I'm looking for here. It would make it easier. How old he is? Because that's the same guy, right? I thought it was. Am I wrong?
0: I don't remember.
1: It might not be. But do we know how old? You named him on the soccer call.
0: Andres Cantor?
1: Yeah. Do we know how old he is?
0: How long has he been doing this? Andres Cantor. Argentine sports commentator. You? He's 63.
1: He still sounds pretty damn good.
0: He's still got some time.
1: Yeah.
0: Yeah, he used to work for Univision. Now he's working for Telemundo. I'm trying to see how long he's been doing it. He's been doing it forever. He joined Univision in 1987. He has been calling World Cup since 1990, it looks like. His famous goal call he used first at the 1990 World Cup, but became popular. This is right. Now, it's funny what you remember. 94, when it came to the States, the last time Letterman caught wind of him and had him on a bunch.
1: Oh, that's right.
0: To do goal calls for different things and to have him on. So, yeah, he's been doing it for that long. So, over 30 years, basically.
1: This is from... I'm trying to figure if I should read who this is from or the actual message first. I'm going to leave who it's from. I guess when the game is so boring that you fall asleep, you need an announcer like that to wake you up when somebody actually finally scores a goal. Will it shock you to find out this comes from Alex Del Vecchio, hockey guy? I obviously didn't win over as much of the hockey community as I thought with the news that our coach, the U.S. coach, has started blubbering when he was presented the opportunity to watch Miracle. The story, of course, of Lake Placid. And Alex Del Vecchio guy clearly going back to the old jokes, no scoring jokes. Doesn't matter, even though in that game there were three goals. Game you just mentioned, Britain and was it Croatia? Six goals.
0: Yep.
1: We had what, four?
0: Yeah,
1: we went 4-1 in our first game.
0: We did.
1: So go ahead, keep doing the joke. Oh, nobody scores ever. Fine. That's how you have to measure everything. That's fine. Sooner or later, you'll come around. You might not want to admit it, but maybe you will.
0: The Fan has your chance to win $2,500. Just enter the keyword travel at KFAN.com. That's your chance at winning. KFAN.com. Make the keyword travel.
1: Do we have a first aid kit here? I think I just gouged my wrist on the jagged edge of that plastic bottle top.
0: We may have one. I don't know where it is in the new construction. So you might be on your own.
1: Come back.
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3: Chance of thunderstorms tonight. Otherwise, cloudy skies expected. Lows dip down to about 54. Winds out of the northwest, 8 to 15 miles per hour. Sunshine mixed with clouds at times. Tomorrow, slight chance of thunderstorms. Daytime highs approaching 72. Lows dip down to about 50. Tomorrow night, clear skies. From the Weatherology Weather Center, I'm meteorologist Paul Trombley on 99.3 The Fan, Winona. Right now, 61.
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11: Term that Kevin Kernan was scrambling to pronounce is semi-quincentennial. Semi-quincentennial. That's what a 250-year anniversary is officially called. Semi-quincentennial. That make sense to you?
12: I think so, yeah.
11: The term breaks down mathematically. Semi-half, quin five, centennial, 100th anniversary. So I assume that's the right term. The semi-quincentennial. 250 years. Whatever that's worth. Bradshaw and Brian KFN text line is open at 646-86. Longtime listener, let me just say I sincerely appreciate you leaning into the World Cup this year, similar to what you did during the Olympics a few months back. For many of us longtime fans, the global spectacle and drama and overall unexpectedness has always been central to the World Cup's appeal, as opposed to necessarily a simple appreciation for the X's and O's. You don't have to love the nuances to appreciate. I'm glad you're part of the party. Please keep it up. Well, we have tended to do that most World Cups to varying degrees. We've turned, but I think for me, I've turned more not on the basis of it's boring, but more of, well, where are we? Why can't we get better?
12: Right.
11: It's more
12: we
11: trying
12: were America
11: to evaluate.
12: First.
11: Well, yeah, try to be. But I think on this show, we do like spectacles.
12: No doubt.
11: Especially, well, I mean, again, there's spectacles and there's spectacles. Some spectacles you say are not worth, you know, praising, spending any time on. But this has the test of time behind it, world history behind it. And I'm not here to defend all aspects of, I mean, we've had, you know, there have been some horror stories when it comes to soccer that people care too much and people die as a result of that passion. You could say, well, that's the ultimate in passion, but that would seem to be a bridge too far, right? Would we agree?
12: I would agree, yes. Death is unnecessary when it comes to fame.
11: I'd like to think so.
12: Yeah.
11: I mean, I'd like to think so. Who was the goalkeeper? Wasn't there a goalkeeper? South American goalkeeper who was assassinated?
12: Yeah, there was a 30 for 30 about him, I think.
11: Yeah, I'm pretty sure. We've talked about that before, which is... And what was the you sent me a story. Hold on, let me see if I can get to it. We've not spent any time on. I'm still looking for a World Cup sounder. It's not too late. This is via The Athletic. It's a piece written by Jacob Whitehead. Eli Wahi, the Ivory Coast footballer who is playing at the 2026 World Cup, was arrested on suspicion of fixing offenses less than 2 weeks before the tournament, The Athletic can reveal. Sources with knowledge of events, who like others spoke anonymously, confirmed the 23-year-old is the subject of an active investigation, which is seeking to establish whether Wahi, while playing for his club side Nice, deliberately earned a yellow card against Metz on May 17. Wahi was subsequently arrested by French police on May 29, immediately after starring with two goals in a victory for his team that kept Nice in France's top division. He's subsequently traveled to the U.S., and he started in Ivory Coast's 1-0 victory over Ecuador on Sunday in Philadelphia, hitting the bar in the second half. Ivory Coast's next game is against Germany in Toronto on Saturday. So how does that work? I mean, can he play?
12: Seems like he can.
11: Well, I guess it's still under active investigation.
12: Yeah.
11: Right? Yeah. So at this point, let's face it, nobody's gobsmacked by stories that indicate, you know, fixing either a game or fixing the over under on how much I'm going to play or whether I'm going to hit my overs and under over and unders
12: or get a yellow card.
11: We're not even surprised anymore. Right. But it's another example of what we're talking about. No, apparently no sport at this point is immune. I had one other item. See if I can get it via my phone here that we got Kessler coming up here in just a couple of minutes. Hold on. Let me find what I'm looking for here. It was related. Was it another soccer celebration? I don't recall exactly what it was. We gave you the numbers on World Cup U.S. game, all-time record there. Somebody was dismissing it because it was available over the air.
12: So?
11: As opposed to a stream.
12: Yeah, which is good.
11: Although some of it was a stream. I think it was one stream and then it was over the air too. I'm not going to dismiss it on that basis, right? I don't think that. Here's the other nugget. Did you see the item regarding the World Cup officials' obsession with not giving any entities that didn't pay for it any exposure?
12: Oh, I didn't. Doesn't surprise me.
11: So this is noting. They're noting that, I don't remember which game this was or which session this was, the capacity at Boston Stadium for the World Cup is 64,146. Which means that someone had to put 64,146 very small pieces of blue tape over every single Gillette logo on every single seat. And this the person who texted this, Kyle Sheldon, sent out a photo of one of these seats. And apparently, I mean, that's got to take more than a minute.
12: It does.
11: I'd rather those folks do construction. It seems like it'd be a better use of time.
12: It would be a better use of time, yes. So,
11: That's how specific. I mean, yes. We're not talking about signage at the top of a stadium.
13: Right.
11: We're talking about Gillette Stadium being named on each seat, which is in of itself interesting to me.
13: It is.
11: We got to hire somebody to put a piece of blue tape, and then somebody presumably is going to have to take all that tape off.
13: Exactly.
11: Right?
13: Well, I also wonder how long is the naming rights deal for Gillette Stadium, because when that turns over, they're going to have to change that out.
11: That's also true.
13: As well, that's tough.
11: Yeah.
13: That's what they did up at the Ralph. Remember Ralph Engelstad in Grand Forks when they were having the name controversy? I'm pretty sure this is still right. That Engelstad didn't want them to drop the Sioux name, which has now been dropped. But in all the seats, basically, they were embroidered Sioux logos that would have made it like impossible to get rid of the name, essentially. You know what I mean?
11: Yeah, I do.
13: And so I wonder with the Gillette thing, how long that took.
11: More than a minute.
13: I did run into an individual who's very familiar with your World Cup bid negotiations over the weekend on what it takes to get them here. You talked about the Chicago, you have to dome the stadium. If we ask you to, we're not going to ask you.
11: Yeah. And that may have been one of the many reasons, but that was the one that the former mayor talked about, Rahm.
13: But Emanuel. It's no surprise. It's off the charts what they want you to do.
11: And we allegedly said no to a bunch of that too. Now, is that the real reason, or is that just an excuse that we didn't want to mess with all that you have to mess with? I don't know. But you're right. The list is as long. I bet you it's longer than the NFL demands.
13: I bet it is. Yes. And the money is just absurd.
11: We sacrificed. We're giving the NFL whatever it wants to get the draft here, right?
13: What's the draft?
11: I mean, we haven't found out yet what we've sacrificed.
13: We will.
11: But eventually that'll get to it. Local angle, somebody does, you know, we talked about Tiki Taka. You mentioned the idea of it being
13: Tiki Tahoe. Was Josh Broughton.
11: That was Josh Broughton's idea. One person wants to localize it here and call it Tiki Tonka. Tiki Tonka instead. Now, do we have any local, I don't think we have any local representation on this team, do we?
13: No, we would have been beaten over the head with that if we did.
11: Yes, you're probably
13: the only problem with Tiki Tonka is right now nobody can get there because of the roads. So it's not very timely. Excelsior Art Fair is a ghost town. Nobody could go.
11: Yeah. You can't make it.
13: Mill Street, dead.
11: Dead. Wasn't a bad run.
13: Excelsior had its moment. That's over.
11: Yeah, it was pretty good. All right, let's make this the bottom of the hour pause. Kessler is in the house. Is he here? Is he crutching it today?
13: No.
11: Crutches are gone.
13: He's walking like a man 30 years his junior.
11: Ah, interesting. I'll have to find out what his next procedure is going to be. I think he's due for a couple more.
13: Did you like the Kevin Curran cataracts line, by the way? Because he told me, he said, I got my cataracts, whatever. I can see great. I go, you're right in line with like seven of our guests. You fit right in. And one of them was Kessler. One of them, I think, was Kessler. That's true. He had an eye thing. I said, so that's why he loved that. He's like, I'm in the right place then.
11: Yeah, he did. Kessler did. Didn't Rosen, too?
13: Probably.
11: A lot of that stuff's going on. That happens. You get old. That's the sort of thing that you got
13: to
11: put up with.
13: Did you hear Lou Nanny's cheap shot of Rosen yesterday? Did that get back to you?
11: Was it about Louis was driving like 2 days after his knee replacement and Rosen's going to milk it for 4 years?
13: Rosen said, I'm taking, you know, X amount of days
11: August off.
13: And Louis said, are they working on your tongue, too? What's the problem? Which is so Louis.
11: Well, Louis claims that he was driving within 3 days and got rear-ended in a car and was lucky that he didn't go through the windshield.
13: Maybe that's why Rosen's taking a month
11: off.
13: Got,
11: you know, cats have nine lives. Louis's got 20.
13: He sure
11: 27,
13: does.
11: Perhaps. Kessler has several lives. We'll find out if he's in on. My guess is he will pretend to be interested in the World Cup. Not that he really
13: that's
11: is.
13: That's not even a guess. That's
11: he
13: just
11: will
13: fact.
11: Pretend to be interested. We'll get to that. By the way, did you see what's back in the news? Thank God, because I had not been able to sleep wondering. One of the subcommittees necessary went ahead and pushed forward on opening the door to bringing the bathhouse back to Minneapolis, St. Paul. My God, is there a more vital, crucial issue to the citizenry of Minneapolis and or St. Paul than getting those damn bathhouses going once again? Stay tuned.
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0: Democrats win in 28, that he doesn't end up somewhere in Washington again. So he's got a lot of experience. But here's the breaking news, I think, from our friend of the show, Tom Hauser, KSTP reporter. KSTP Survey USA is reporting tonight that Mike Lindell, pillow guy, is leading the Minnesota GOP governor primary. We're early. It's mid-June, getting to be late June. August 11th is the primary. So if you're running in the Republican primary, Mike Lindell has 27%. He's way ahead of Lisa Damuth, the Speaker of the House, 22%. Kendall Qualls, 17%. He's a GOP-endorsed candidate. So that is a surprise, probably because of name recognition. But the guy is very popular among Republicans, particularly MAGA Republicans. And if Donald Trump endorses Mike Lindell, as he has suggested, hasn't done it, but said, yeah, he ought to be governor. If he does do that, I think that propels Mike Lindell even further. So that is a surprise out of KSTP Survey USA poll. So it's going to be a hell of a summer. It's going to be great. With the
1: That
0: politics.
1: Sounded fake.
0: No. I love this stuff. Okay. Can't I be insincerely sincere?
1: If anybody could pull it off,
0: or sincerely,
1: if anybody has experience doing it, it would be you.
0: I'm really good at it.
1: Who do you got? Ghana, Panama. It's a 0-0, nil-nil barn burner. 14 minutes.
0: Well, we're only 14
1: in.
0: Minutes into it, so lots of game left.
2: Go ahead, do your little cheap shot. Oh, no scoring. There's
0: lots,
2: a shock.
0: Lots of game left. I love soccer. I love football. Lots of game left. So it's really fun when it's in the United States, so you can't do as much day drinking. But when it's in Europe,
1: when it's special,
0: you can start at 8 or 9 in the morning at German pubs. Yeah, it's pretty good.
1: Thank you.
0: We love it.
1: That's Pat Kessler. Insincerely sincere or sincerely insincere. One or the other, maybe both.
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4: Chance of thunderstorms tonight. Otherwise, cloudy skies expected. Lows dip down to about 54. Winds out of the northwest, 8 to 15 miles per hour. Sunshine mixed with clouds at times. Tomorrow, slight chance of thunderstorms. Daytime highs approaching 72. Lows dip down to about 50. Tomorrow night, clear skies. From the Weatherology Weather Center, I'm meteorologist Paul Trombley on 99.3 The Fan, Winona. Currently, it's 61 degrees.
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3: 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Gross. Why not throw me a pickle worm sandwich?
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7: Ball9.com, former Inkstain Wretch, New York Tabloids, spent some time out in San Diego as well. And we chatted really a lot of Knicks stuff early because he grew up in Jersey, as he reminded us, and went to see the Knickerbockers from back in the day. Had some amazing Clyde Frazier stories, including his assertion that Clyde never, when the team was on road trips, he never brought much of a bag because he had a gal in every port and would then have apparently a couple of suits there that he could wear while he was there. And that individual then, when, you know, he was with that person, then he could just put the suit on there and go to the game.
8: That is next level swordsmanship.
7: That is. There's no question about that. Good baseball conversation with him, too. Kernan between 3:30 and 4 o'clock today. Kessler. Just wrapping things up. Pretty good amount of World Cup conversation. I tried to win the hockey fans over with an anecdote about the head coach of the U.S. team. Highly touted, highly thought of. And his brush with hockey greatness, in a sense, via a motion picture that chronicled the miracle of Lake Placid. That was, I think I paid off that tease between 4 and 4:30. A lot of intervening attempted on MnDOT. I do have a phone number I'm going to give to you, describing himself as a MnDOT Metro District Engineer, longtime MnDOT. Kevin Gutnecht was my communications director, especially during the bridge collapse. He retired, but if you want some answers, let me know. So maybe we'll try to get a hold of him at some point, too. A number of people reminding us that Governor Walz was never a head coach.
8: He was defensive coordinator, right?
7: He was an assistant head coach in charge of defense, I think, and it was the best, one of the best defensive teams ever.
8: Well, it wasn't until he changed everything.
7: He actually,
8: I remember the convention.
7: I think he brought in Tiki Taka.
8: Yeah.
7: Pretty sure he introduced, he implemented the Tiki Taka defensive approach, and it all changed. So,
8: they're still talking about it in Mankato.
7: Tomorrow, are you doing a split shift tomorrow? Do we know how that's going to go?
8: Yes. Yes, I will be here for a substantial part of the show.
7: And then we'll talk about your appearance tomorrow as well.
8: Blake Moore is going to join because it's a good soccer correspondent
7: it
8: day.
7: It is.
8: Leading into Friday.
7: So we may try to do the inbox, you think? Is it worth trying?
8: Absolutely.
7: Yeah, you're going to be here long enough for that. And who knows what else we've got on the agenda. What's coming up tonight on the Fan? Fan on Demand on the Air?
8: Fan on Demand on the Air.
7: Dan Patrick will follow.
8: What's today? Wednesday? Yeah, and then late night Lynx have a game.
7: Oh, that's right. Good point. We will talk to you tomorrow at 3.
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5: Salaries and De'Aaron's $229 million max deal starts this summer. It's actually when you really take a step back and you blink for a quick second, Fox, Parker, Castle, Leonard, Harper, Ginobili, Mbiana, Duncan.
6: I get the sentiment. I absolutely get the sentiment, and I also believe, too, the idea that they don't have to make a change in the sense that, Martin, I had been saying this to Rob and saying it to Ephraim, whoever was in, over the last week or two, that I just think they were too early. I think they're incredibly talented. That, duh, we all see that. I just think the NBA forces you to go through this. You have to do it. The Thunder did it. The Knicks did it. The Spurs didn't. They kind of jumped the line and got to a championship. And obviously, it ended up they're too inexperienced, and they made too many mistakes and ultimately was to their demise. I say that to say we don't know what another year of this looks like. Another year of this team running it back, same group of guys. Now, obviously, just from you're going to have a man changer here too. Like, oh, we got this new guy, we got this new guy. But the vast majority can stay the same. The real question I have is as we see how incredible Dylan Harper is, 20-year-old, looking like he was a 5-6-year veteran in the finals at times, and at some cases was their best player for large portions of the time. The conversation is, does he want to be more like James Harden or Manu Ginobili? And what I mean by that is, James Harden, we were like, wow, sixth man of the year. He's in the NBA Finals with the Thunder. And then obviously he comes up short. He didn't play well and really hasn't had an amazing playoff run since. He's been good but never great. Does he want to be more like that and say, nah, I'm out of here. Y'all, good luck. I'm going to get my own team. Or does he want and kind of conduct himself like that? Or does he want to lock into the program, if you will, and kind of have that Manu Ginobili-like run? Now, I'm not saying you got to spend your entire career there. So I don't want it to be that. But just make this run right now and kind of lock in and own this position. And I think Mitch Johnson did him no service. I think it was also, folks got to remember, his playoff run debut. This was his first time in the finals. And he completely misused Dylan Harper. I was telling Rob G and Rob Parker that. Like, dude, just because he didn't start, Martin, doesn't mean he can't finish. Just because technically, well, these are the guys, the five guys, and I have to do this. No, you don't. And even Wimby can sit if he needed to for a minute. You know what I mean? There's no, you do what you want, coach.
7: In fact, he did sit him with about 4 minutes left in the fourth quarter.
6: Yeah, there are plenty of times where you got to make some moves as a coach. And I thought he sat out Dylan Harper way too many times when he was cooking. He was poised. He was the best player. But I say all that to say, I'm comfortable saying, look, coach, this is how I feel. If we're just having a man-to-man. We go to lunch over the summer, whatever it is. I don't mind technically if I'm not the starter. If that's what we decide to do, that's fine. But I want to be closing in these minutes. I want to be the guy. I want to be, like I said, a Ginobili, where he didn't start, but we know he wasn't your average sixth man, Martin. He was really a starter who just went the first 5 minutes of the game. So I look at that as an ideal case for him right now. Now, again, he's a very young, he's 20. So if he plays 15 years, I don't expect him to stay in that position per se. But I expect that would be, if he, that's the thing I'm looking at. I'm playing 32 minutes. Might not start. I'm finishing. I'm closing. In fact, big moment, you guys are coming to me to be the one to kind of settle us down and get some big buckets and whatnot. That's how I view it.
7: The idea that if I'm doing Harper, there's no chance I'm leaving San Antonio like James Harden style. I'm sticking with Victor Wembanyama as long as I possibly can. This is what I don't get with the Spurs. I feel like I'm on an island with this one. YouTube comments will probably light me up.
6: Nah, I'm interested. What is that?
7: Their best lineup all postseason to me was Fox, Harper, Vassell, Champagne, and Wemby. Like, Castle can't shoot. He's not a point guard. All you need to see to show that he's not a point guard is the games in which y'all talk about De'Aaron Fox was playing terribly. All right, well, how about the games De'Aaron Fox didn't play in? Because in those games, Steph Castle had 24 turnovers in 8 quarters trying to play guard. He's not Steph Castle. If you want to talk about watch what can you learn from the Knicks? Josh Hart is a guy. When he scores 27, everybody stands and claps because he's out there to defend your best player and to get a rebound. He's not going to shoot an open three. In fact, he's going to go out of his way to dribble handoff, get the ball, pass, set a screen, do something. Anything but shoot. If Steph Castle was doing that, then maybe I could see, all right, well, he could have a place in this. But those fourth quarters when Dylan Harper was cooking, you know who was on the bench? Because it wasn't Fox. It was Castle. He was in for Castle. And I'm not trying to crush the kid. He's young, and to your point, all of these guys are in ahead of time. And maybe it's hard sell to say to a guy, like, it's a lot easier of a sell than with Josh Hart, who's been traded 5-6 times.
9: Right.
7: Hey, this is the role you can be a master in and be throwing out the first pitch at the Yankees game today after you win the championship, like Josh Hart and Jalen Brunson did today, right? But I think to me that's the biggest change that they should make.
6: I hear you on that. The trouble is no coach is ever going to not play a guy that was giving you 18, 6, and 5, and more importantly than just the averages, the guy that was playing crazy defense, 94 feet, a guy that would go in and get tip dunks, a guy that will go, you know, and
7: I'm sorry. I missed when Dylan Harper wasn't athletic going to the room dunking on people.
6: Like, ain't nobody talking about Dylan Harper. Dylan Harper is that guy.
7: When you're talking about the things that I just, like, watching them together, and I agree that the future for San Antonio is going to be Harper, Castle, and Wemby. But
6: yes.
7: I shouldn't say today because I guess the future now for them starts today. But last week, the best lineup for them did not involve Steph Castle handling the ball. If you looked at the finals, the net ratings for the guard combos, right? It's far from a perfect stat. I understand that. But Castle and Harper together, minus 11. That's bad, all right? Castle and Fox together, minus 3. That's also bad. Fox and Harper together, that's plus 4.5. That's obviously better than the other two. To me, it was but the same way I feel like to your point, Mitch Johnson needed to have some uncomfortable conversations with people. And he was unafraid to do so or unable to do so, unwilling to do so. One of the three you pick, because ultimately it doesn't matter because they didn't get had. Like, Mike Brown showed throughout the postseason and through the regular season for that matter, I am not afraid to have uncomfortable conversations with Josh Hart, Conley Towns, and Jalen Brunson. And then in game 3 of that first round, they were able to switch things up and make things happen. Spurs didn't have that same level of
6: I'll give you an example. Yeah, all y'all are starters and guys been in the team. Jose Alvarado, come get these crunch time minutes in that epic comeback in game 4, right? Come get these minutes. Come make some shots. Come make a nice little dipsy-do layup and play some good defense and also help relieve the pressure that was put on by Stephon Castle on Jalen Brunson. How you can bring the ball up. And my point is Mike Brown was able to make those moves. Mike Brown's been through it. He's battle-tested. In fact, people thought he didn't have what it took to actually get it done. And that's what you have with Mitch Johnson was doing this in real time, figuring it out. How do I have those conversations? Am I the guy that can have it? Can I do this? Fox is my leader. He's my eldest guy aside from Harrison Barnes. And I think he wasn't prepared for that. Stephon Castle brings a dog that all coaches love. So I do get your sentiment, but no coach is not going to want to give that dog those minutes and guy I can depend on to, if nothing else, he's going to play hard. He's going to compete. That is something that all coaches will love and at every level. So I think that's the big edge that he has over De'Aaron Fox. Stephon Castle's a dog. He's going to compete. He's going to be there to the end. And I think that's what bodes well for him. All right, on the way, your Tire Rack play of the day. We'll hit you with that. Plus, again, we got to get you set up with some NFL news as well. Somebody saying that their team might be like one of the greatest college teams. We'll tell you who we're talking about. It is the Odd Couple. Play us the break here, Martin. Play us the break.
7: The problem is I dropped the pick in the sound hole a minute ago, so I got to try that.
6: Come on, Prince.
9: You blew it!
7: It's very
6: Prince would have used his mouth or the hand to figure out something. We got a paper clip in there or something?
7: No, and Prince wouldn't have been on the radio with you. I think you can find Prince on another channel besides Channel 83.
6: That's a little wild. This is The Odd Couple on a Worship Wednesday. 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
6: For men who still show up.
10: Jason Smith and Mike Harmon are dropping knowledge like this.
13: These guys are sick, man.
14: We got the numbers in for the Stanley Cup Final and the NBA Finals. And for the Stanley Cup, incredibly happy. They say their 26 playoffs are the most watched playoffs on record in the United States, with an average of just under 2 million viewers, right? That surpasses the previous record set back in 96, which I believe 96 was probably Legion of Boom and the Red Wings, right? It was probably 96, right? It was back-to-back for Detroit. It was probably back then.
15: Yep.
14: So that was the last time this many people watched the Stanley Cup Final. I guess you could say you knew the Knicks were going to bring people to the NBA Finals, but maybe you didn't know the Knicks were going to bring this many people. According to the results that are just in, this story is just a couple hours old, the Knicks-Spurs was the most watched NBA Finals since 1998. It averaged nearly 21 million viewers. It peaked in Game 5 at 33 million viewers. As Jalen Brunson was showing everybody, oh my goodness, I'm so great, and everybody's going to really understand how great I am. Highest since 98, and this was Michael Jordan's swan song with Chicago and Utah. This was the Brian Russell hitting the jumper, walking off the court as he won his sixth and last NBA title. I mean, that series, I mean, you're going all the way back going, oh, was that like 50 million? That series averaged about 29 million people for six games. Now you're talking about a series that is 30-some-odd years later, and it averaged 24.5 million viewers, right? You're talking about...
10: To get the rest of what Jason Smith and Mike Harmon said, podcast it by searching The Jason Smith Show with Mike Harmon. And as always, you can hear The Jason Smith Show with Mike Harmon weeknights at 10 p.m. Eastern, 7 p.m. Pacific, right here on Fox Sports Radio. And now, Steve Covino.
7: Oh, boy.
10: Uh-oh. Rich Davis. This is Covino and Rich.
7: Yeah, I think I might be on the bandwagon, but I blame Brunson. I'm going to name my future first son, if I ever have one, like I said, Brunson Gaston Covino. It's a strong name. 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
15: But as long as you're
7: honest
15: with
7: yourself. 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
6: I actually love this one, Alex. This is Lecrae.
9: Oh, yeah.
6: Oh, yeah. Holy it God is. The Odd Couple, Kelvin Washington, Martin Weiss, who's in for Rob on this Worship Wednesday. We still got a lot left in the show. That's right, next hour we're going to be joined by Ryan Field, ABC 7 New York lead sports anchor. We'll talk to him what it was like, what it's still like out there. Martin, you know we got the parade going on tomorrow. That's going to be crazy out there in New York. One's got to go coming up after that. And then our last hour, we'll have James Barlow, NBA Draft Junkies as well. We'll talk some NBA drafts. So still a whole lot left to get you in this show. Right now, it is time for your Tire Rack Play of the Day.
24: They get a point. One of the favorites drops points in the opening match. Martinez with things to think about. It's finished here. Great game. Portugal 1, DR Congo 1.
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25: Soccer fans unite. It's time for an exclusive Odd Couple Presents the FIFA 2026 World Cup update.
26: Oh, gentlemen, it's God's game from above. It's gifted to us every 4 years. It's the World Cup. And I know, Martin of Weiss, you are here for this gracious day of us updating the beautiful world of pitch and soccer, the original football, damn the Americans. But well, I will tell you this.
34: Did you see the form the Congo played with today?
26: I'll tell
34: you what.
26: Oh, my goodness.
34: Portugal had no shot.
26: They have zero. And I'm coming here to say this, and I'll make an American reference, ties into I love your basketball so much. I don't know why you put something in a little hoop. It doesn't make sense. But still, if Ronaldo continues to play on Portugal, you can mark them off of ever getting out of a group stage ever again. Because Ronaldo is a cancer to the team. He does nothing good. He takes away of all the zest and gusto they have. And I will say this again, disgrace to Portugal.
6: Wait, why you say zest,
26: Congo.
6: Though? Lexi, why you say zest?
26: Because I'm feeling zesty little, right now. That's why.
6: Yeah, that was a little over the top.
26: I speak about myself.
35: Say, Ronaldo is playing like a nine. However, he is not a nine.
26: He is not.
35: He needs to be on the bench.
26: Well said.
6: He starts with a 9 at 90 years old. Right? Why you hating on the old? Well, you know Rob G loves the old heads. Why you hating on the old heads?
26: Because he's 41 and he looks 25. He should be focusing more on his game than his face.
6: Well, how
26: disgusting.
6: Old is Messi? Because Messi
26: 38.
6: Is...
26: Happy birthday, right. He turns 39 soon.
6: Well, that three-year difference got him 3 goals the other day.
26: Real quick. England won 4-2. Portugal tied 1-1. And it's going to be Ghana and Panama going into the back second half. We'll see what happens next. We are
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22: Who is Joe?
20: LeVar Arrington, Brady Quinn, and Jonas Knox.
23: Dabo Swinney had a long sit down with On3 and said the following when it comes to college football and a potential CBA coming to college football. Quote, "The only thing worse than having no rules is having rules you can't enforce or don't enforce. I don't think any of us thought we'd be in a world where there's no order. It's a much bigger conversation now. Even in the NFL, there are rules. You can't sign with the Browns and go practice for 2 weeks and the Dolphins call you up and say, hey, man, what are they paying you? Hey, we'll pay you $1 million more. Come on down here to the Dolphins. And then you go in there and say, hey, boys, I'm out. That's really what we've got now in college football.
27: So I've mentioned in the past, there's reasons why a collective bargaining agreement wouldn't work in college football. And then there's a lot of reasons. For example, you know, the athletes aren't uniformly classified as employees. So that's kind of the first issue. And there's been cases where, like, the Dartmouth basketball team, for example, the players voted to unionize, I want to say, like, 2 years ago. And that really didn't go anywhere. You know, the National Labor Relations Board hasn't been able to, really push forward enough. And that doesn't even include the fact that you have complications like Title IX, for example.
28: The infrastructure historically has failed. So why try to introduce a new infrastructure that would take way more complexities to be able to set up and execute?
20: To get the rest of LeVar Arrington, Brady Quinn, and Jonas Knox, podcast by searching Two Pros and a Cup of Joe. 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
29: How believable is it when Dana White also said that he'll never be putting on a White House type event again? So, Dana White, when he says never, I don't buy it. This guy loves a spectacle. He's a promoter. He's addicted to this type of thing, addicted to the impossible. And so, the impossible, because if you would say, well, they're not going to actually do this. People are like, well, that's a nice idea, but that's not going to happen. And the impossible has a funny way of happening more than one time. It's kind of like a gym membership cancellation. It looks good on paper, but it never actually sticks. You know what I'm saying? And so the reality is that Dana White, he doesn't close doors. He leaves them cracked just enough for a camera crew to squeeze through to make a document.
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10: The 2026 FIFA World Cup continues. All the action right now on FS1 between Ghana and Panama, who are scoreless at halftime. This is out of Group L. Earlier today, out of Group L, England defeated Croatia 4-2, where Harry Kane had two goals in the win. Out of Group K, Portugal and DR Congo played to a 1-1 draw. At the College World Series semifinal, North Carolina top West Virginia 12-7. The Tar Heels are headed to the College World Series Finals for the first time since 2007. They're going to face the winner between Oklahoma and Georgia. Right now, Oklahoma is up 1-0, and it's the bottom of the third inning. In Major League Baseball, Christian Yelich with a home run puts the Brewers on the scoreboard first. They lead the Guardians 3-0, top of the second inning. Giants blanking the Braves 5-0, bottom of the second. Yankees blanking the White Sox 4-0, top of the third. I'm Monty Bolaños.
2: One guy is happily divorced. One guy is happily married. One guy gets called daddy by his three beautiful daughters. Aww. One guy gets called daddy after a credit card approval. One guy won a state high school basketball championship. One guy only covered a state high school basketball championship. One guy does voiceovers for fast food chains. One guy only eats fast food. Does this seem weird to anybody else?
11: Hey, I heard that.
2: 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Here's Kelvin Washington.
6: Number two, numero dos on the Odd Couple.
9: Number
6: and
9: two.
6: Just heard it there. Kelvin Washington, my man Martin Weiss, who is in for Rob on this Worship Wednesday. I've mentioned it earlier. We still got Ryan Field going to join us here in about 30 minutes or so. We'll talk what it's like in the city of New York, where he is. He's one of the sports anchors out there. One's got to go. Kind of be in line if you've been keeping up with that 2016 Cavs team. They've been all over. I'll explain what the one's got to go a little bit later on. And in our final hour, again, we'll have James Barlow, NBA Draft Junkies, going to join us as well. Looking forward to that, to see what's going on with some of these great, there's supposed to be some great prospects this year.
9: Kelvin,
6: hey, folks, listen. Oh, go ahead.
13: What is your level of interest, if any, in the World Cup? This is a safe space. It's okay to say none.
6: Oh, no, it's definitely none. I've been into it way more than I anticipated. I think because there's been a sports high, like you had the NBA playoffs and just kind of into that sports, you know, just the fervor of that. And then also it helps you're sitting right there where we have four
13: it's on
6: TVs.
13: All day.
6: Yeah, it's all. So you're kind of, you're looking and then, oh, okay. And Alex will tell you, I've been all in. And then obviously, you know, when I'm at Spectrum News One, it's half to 2/3 of the building is sports with the Dodgers and Lakers. So it's TVs everywhere. So I've kind of been all in. More than anticipated. So if a zero is I could care less, 10 is I'm like the biggest fan, I'm sitting at about a good five sixes right now. Like, I'm not going to act like I'm 7, 8, 9, 10.
13: No. This is okay, because this is, again, this is a safe space. I'm not going to, like, quiz you on it.
6: Are you
13: in? You can be a 10. You can be 10.
6: No.
13: Just understand that our 10 is a casual 10. And it's not a 10 that, like, if you expect me to know exactly where the right center back is, or if that's even a position.
6: I was a 10-year-old soccer legend. You know what I'm saying? So I know all that stuff. What you were just talking about right there. You know,
13: Shout
6: out to Lexi. Yeah, Lexi been keeping me and keeping my enthusiasm too. Lexi, let me hear some, Lexi.
14: What would you like me to tell you? The greatness of the game? Somebody who let me down, or the biggest win so far?
6: I just literally wanted to hear that. That's all I wanted to hear. Because
13: what's your biggest win so far?
14: Oh, it has to be Lionel Messi showing his true line form, a hat tricky out of the game with 6 consecutive World Cup premieres. It's beautiful.
6: I ain't gonna lie, that was fly to be like, everybody's like, this is it, this is the last go. And to be like, hit him with a little Roy Jones Jr., Martin, y'all must have forgot. You know what I mean? Hit him with a little, hold up, bop, bop, bop.